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2: Nice parking, Sam. And here comes Tanya on a bike, off to French class.
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0: from the Sky News Centre at 2. The Duke and Duchess of Sussex have moved their children to a new school just days into the new term over safety concerns. A spokesperson for Prince Harry and Meghan has said the decision was made following discussions with the family's security team. A man's admitted drugging his wife so he could rape and sexually abuse her over more than two decades. The defendant, who is in his 60s and from the Stockport area, has pleaded guilty to a total of 60 charges between 2004 and his arrest in October last year. Our correspondent Greg Milam says others are also accused of sex offences relating to the same victim.
1: 12 other men are due to stand trial for alleged offences against the same victim here at Manchester Crown Court. They're aged from their late 20s. To their mid-70s, those offences alleged to have happened between 2018 and 2025. Those 12 men deny the charges that they face.
0: Donald Trump's dismissed warnings that AI could take over the world as a hoax. It follows some leading companies in the sector suggesting they'd slow the technology's development after recent safety concerns. Scotland's First Minister has predicted Andy Burnham will be the last UK Prime Minister. John Swinney joined nationalist leaders from Wales and Northern Ireland in agreeing to work together towards independence and Irish reunification. Newcastle lost 4-1 at Leeds as their unbeaten start fell apart at Elland Road. Defensive fragilities were apparent as Leeds scored through a Lewis Miley own goal, Jaden Bogle, Dominic Calvert-Lewin and Noah Okafor. The away team's consolation came through Bazoumana Touré. New boss Matthias Yesler was asked if his team were overwhelmed.
2: No, I think it was just what I said. We missed the fundamentals. This is normal. If you don't bring that amount on the pitch, then you struggle. And that's what happened today.
0: And Oasis have announced they're returning to Nebworth next year, 30 years after their iconic gigs there. Fans looking to buy tickets need to sign up online. The shows are part of the second leg of their comeback tour. That's the latest. I'm Stevie Shillinglaw.
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1: You're now locked in with your boy for us here on Switch Radio. Listen, as we're heading in to the colder times, I hope you guys stay locked, stay in love. And coming up next, we got Stay Love by Lewis Capaldi.

0: If you just locked in right now, that was Rain by Dagny. And I have to start by saying, you know what, talking of rain, right, the weather right now here in Birmingham isn't actually hitting. It's a bit grey, it's a little bit rainy, and unfortunately that is just how the weather is today. However though, I will brighten up the day as I have just been to a festival over the weekend, and I feel like I gotta brighten you up with some good West Midlands festival talk. So stay locked in as we get into that. Hope you guys enjoy the show so far. We've got a lot coming on, a lot of good music, a little bit of the old, a little bit of the new, and maybe even an exclusive from a West Midlands local band. So stay locked.
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0: Don't go anywhere right now, as coming up next, we got the Queen of Funk, Chaka Khan, with Boogies in My Soul, featuring Snoop Doggy Dogg.

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0: That was a Memo by Dash. I hope you guys enjoy the vibes right now. Like I said, we are going to get into some brighter conversation during this rainy, grey day here in Birmingham. And we are going to be talking about a festival called Box Out Fest. Now, luckily, I was invited to go check it out. We had host and host of acts, Sneakbo, Deneo, Tion, Wayne, Amario, BB, Kojo, Franz, you name it all. It was an action-packed event here in the West Midlands of Birmingham. Great thing. I think it's called Lunar Springs, the area. My very first time going there and experiencing life as a West Midlander myself. I'm learning the traits, I'm finding out what's going on, and I'm really enjoying the vibes. And I will have to say, it's such a great festival. If anyone's ever in the area, or if you are from the area next year, why don't you go and check out Box Out Fest Festival for an action-packed great day, great food, little bit of drink. Make sure you're off the age of course, over the age of 18, and drink responsibly, obviously. But yeah, I gotta shout out Box Out Fest. It was a vibe. Thank you for looking after me. And listen, man, let's get back to some of that good music here on Switch Radio.
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0: From the Sky News Centre at 3, the Duke and Duchess of Sussex have moved their children to a new school days after the start of the new term over safety concerns. Prince Archie, who's 7, and 5-year-old Princess Lilibet moved back to the UK with their parents last month. It comes after reports that both Harry and Meghan will receive an updated security risk assessment. Our royal correspondent Laura Bundock has been reading a statement from their spokesperson.
1: The decision was taken following a discussion with the family's security team about their current arrangements. The parents remain extremely grateful to all the teachers and staff for the love, care and effort they've shown their family.
0: A man from Stockport has admitted to drugging and raping his wife over a 20-year period. He can't be named to protect the identity of his wife. During the hearing, she sat in the gallery and watched as her husband pleaded guilty to dozens of offences. Our correspondent Greg Marlin was at Manchester Minchell Street Crown Court.
2: This man had in June admitted a number of charges. Today he pleaded guilty to 45 more charges, including that charge of drugging his wife and a number of other serious sexual offences.
0: 12 other men deny multiple serious sex offences against the same woman. A former civil servant claims the majority of the British public are worried about massive donations given to political parties. Sir Philip Roycroft argues they should be capped at £100,000 after Reform UK received £72 million from crypto billionaires over the weekend. Donald Trump claims there's a sick conspiracy against artificial intelligence. The US president's dismissed warnings from the United Nations and some leading companies as a hoax. Leeds hammered Newcastle 4-1 to move up to third in the Premier League. Jadon Bogle and Dominic Calvert-Lewin were among those on target for Daniel Farke's side. And more than a third of small UK firms say they've been hit by a cyber attack in the last year. A report found successful hacks cost affected businesses an average of £27,000. That's the latest. I'm Stevie Shillingworth.
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0: There are two types of drive you can have on the motorway. One that feels like this. Or one that feels... like this. The difference is just a few little changes. Like giving more space to the car in front, or not hogging the middle lane. Because being a little more considerate on the road actually reduces congestion and collisions, which transforms everyone's journey. So we all feel a little less and a lot more National Highways.
1: And Dad, why are you falling again?
2: Children ask why a lot. 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
1: Too late now.
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0: from the Sky News Centre at 4. The Duke and Duchess of Sussex have moved their children to a new school over safety concerns. Prince Archie, who's 7, and 5-year-old Princess Lilibet moved back to the UK with their parents last month. The decision comes after reports that both Harry and Meghan will receive an updated security risk assessment. A man's admitted drugging his wife so that he could rape and sexually abuse her over more than 2 decades. The defendant, who's in his 60s and from the Stockport area, has pleaded guilty to a total of 60 charges between 2004 and his arrest in October last year. Our correspondent Greg Milam says others are also accused of sex offences relating to the same victim.
1: 12 other men are due to stand trial for alleged offences against the same victim here at Manchester Crown Court. They're aged from their late 20s to their mid-70s. Those offences alleged to have happened between 2018 and 2025. Those 12 men deny the charges that they face.
0: Donald Trump's dismissed warnings that AI could take over the world as a hoax. It follows some leading companies in the sector suggesting they'd slow the technology's development after recent safety concerns. Jeremy Clarkson and David Cameron are being credited with prompting thousands more men to check their prostate cancer risk. Prostate Cancer UK says almost 51,000 men used its online risk checker in the week after Clarkson revealed his diagnosis. The charity says celebrity stories can encourage men to get checked and in some cases save lives. Leeds hammered Newcastle 4-1 to move up to third in the Premier League. Daniel Farke's side have 2 wins and 2 draws from their opening 4 league games. And player of the match Jaden Bogle scored one of the goals and says Leeds are happy with their start to the season.
2: Just take it game by game. I think that's the important thing, not to get too carried away. You know, everyone's ambitious in their own ways, but as a group we want to just stay focused and take it game by game.
0: And Oasis will grace the fields of Nebworth again at the end of a 38-day tour next year. And fans looking to buy tickets will need to sign up online. That's the latest. I'm Stevie.
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0: from the Sky News Centre at 5. The Duke and Duchess of Sussex have moved their children to a new school days after the start of the new term over safety concerns. Prince Archie, who's 7, and 5-year-old Princess Lilibet moved back to the UK with their parents last month. The decision comes after reports that both Harry and Meghan will receive an updated security risk assessment. Our royal correspondent Laura Bundock has been reading a statement from their spokesperson.
1: The decision was taken following a discussion with the family's security team about their current arrangements. The parents remain extremely grateful to all the teachers and staff for the love, care and effort they've shown their family.
0: A man's pleaded guilty to drugging and raping his wife between 2004 and last year. He's in his 60s and from Stockport in Greater Manchester, but legal reasons mean he can't be named. Donald Trump's dismissed warnings that AI could take over the world as a hoax. It follows some leading companies in the sector suggesting they'd slow the technology's development after recent safety concerns. Nottingham will become one of the first cities to introduce a balaclava ban as new powers aimed at tackling disorder come into force. Police officers and council officials will be able to confiscate face coverings or issue on-the-spot fines. In the year to June, around 180 incidents involving balaclavas were recorded in the city. Now to sport, and Dominic Calvert-Lewin didn't realise until the second half that he had scored one, not two goals in Leeds' 4-1 win over Newcastle. The striker scored a third, but he thought he'd got the second. But Jaden Bogle got the final touch for Leeds. Calvert-Lewin says he's frustrated.
2: You know how I felt about that one? I didn't even know he was there, to be fair. I just got up early, watched the ball, bang, and then just seen it go in the corner. So it is what it is. I'll take the assist, I guess.
0: And Widow's Bay has broken records with 14 awards at the Emmys. The show took home Best Comedy Series and 3 acting wins for Matthew Rhys, Stephen Root and Kate O'Flynn. That's the latest. I'm Stevie Shilling-Long.
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0: drugs stay in your system longer than you think. So you could fail a police drug test days later.
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0: And have a criminal record for years.
1: And turn to the side, please.
0: Which could cost you your job.
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0: 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When you let drugs drive, you lose control of your life. Think, don't put drugs in the driving seat.
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0: from the Sky News Centre at 6. The Duke and Duchess of Sussex have moved their children to a new school over safety concerns. Steve Shillinglaw has more.
1: 7-year-old Prince Archie and Princess Lilibet, who's 5, started the new school term a few days ago after they moved back to the UK with their parents last month. A spokesperson for the Sussexes says the decision was made after discussions with their security team over the practicalities of their current arrangements. The decision comes after reports that both Harry and Meghan will receive an official risk assessment following their return to Britain. The couple also stressed the move was no reflection on the school, and they thanked the staff for the exceptional care they received.
0: The final report into the circumstances surrounding the murders committed by Lucy Letby will be published later. The Thirlwall inquiries looked into what happened at the Countess of Chester Hospital, where the nurse killed 7 babies and tried to kill 7 more. Small boat crossings dropped by nearly 50% in the first 6 months of the year, but the number of arrests linked to immigration crime rose by more than 55% in the year to April. Pubs and shops in England and Wales will now be able to accept digital ID as proof of age when selling alcohol. Several apps will offer the service, with users having to verify their identity before getting a temporary QR code or token. Welsh actor Matthew Rhys has made history at this year's Emmys by becoming the first person to win 2 lead actor categories in the same year. He picked up one award for comedy show Widow's Bay and the other for limited series The Beast and Me.
2: My parents, they just kicked me onto a stage from a very early age. My sister, who's here tonight, turns out she was the brains of the outfit all along. Finally, to the great and good people of Wales, who were as much a nurture as anyone else. We are a small but mighty nation. This is incredible. Diolch yn fawr iawn. Thank you very much.
0: Widow's Bay took home 14 awards in total. And Leeds start the day 3rd in the Premier League. It's after a 4-1 win against Newcastle. That's the latest.
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1: There are two types of drive you can have on the motorway. One that feels like this. Or one that feels... like this. The difference is just a few little changes. Like giving more space to the car in front, or not hogging the middle lane. Because being a little more considerate on the road actually reduces congestion and collisions, which transforms everyone's journey. So we all feel a little less... and a lot more... National Highways.
2: If you drink a little, then drive, you risk losing your licence. 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
1: From the Sky News Centre at 7. The Duke and Duchess of Sussex have moved their children to a new school just days after the start of term due to security concerns. It's thought to be down to fears over the distance and heavy traffic on the original school run route. The final report into the crimes of Lucy Letby will be published at lunchtime. The Thirlwell inquiry has looked into how the former neonatal nurse was able to repeatedly kill and harm babies at the Countess of Chester Hospital between 2015 and 2016. She's serving 15 whole life terms for 7 murders and 7 attempted murders. Here's our Chief North of England correspondent, Greg Milam.
2: The inquiry heard evidence from senior doctors here who had concerns about Letby and the increase in the number of babies collapsing. It took months for her to be removed from duty, and it was almost a year before the police were finally called.
1: Digital IDs can now be accepted by pubs and shops in England and Wales. Third-party apps can be used to verify someone's age for buying alcohol, as well as going to the cinema and getting into concerts. An Ofcom report says 20% of people in the UK are using AI to stay up to date with the news. Facebook is still the most popular social media platform for news. Widow's Bay was the big winner at this year's Emmy Awards, taking home 14 awards in total. Kate O'Flynn won Supporting Actress in a Comedy Series and thanked her family on stage.
3: This is the role of a lifetime. Thank you, Katie and Hero, for trusting this Lancashire lass to play a sassy broad like Patricia. And Apple for saying yes. My friends and family back home, mum and dad, and the loves of my life, my darling husband and our darling daughter, another sassy broad in the making.
1: Matthew Rhys made history as the first person to win 2 lead acting categories in the same year. In sport, Leeds remain unbeaten in the Premier League after a 4-1 win against Newcastle. Last night's victory takes them up to 3rd in the table. That's the latest.
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5: It's a mild, cloudy start in Birmingham this morning, around 18 degrees, with a fair chance of a few light, patchy showers. Into the afternoon, the cloud will tend to break, turning partly cloudy with some brighter spells and rain chances easing away. Highs will be around 19 degrees, so most places should stay dry later today, with a pleasant mix of sun and cloud. Expect those brighter intervals to continue into the evening.
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hard to believe, really, that we're halfway through September. Where is this year going? Do you know what? I saw Christmas stuff on sale in a shop the other day. Scary stuff.

0: Starting with Katy Perry, Teenage Dream. Eight minutes past 7. Tuesday morning. Is it a bit stormy where you are? It was forecast. About a 70% chance of a bit of thunder and lightning early doors. Well, if you're out and about, hopefully you've been able to stay dry. We'll brighten up later on in the day. Switch Radio Breakfast with me, Ben Ellis. Hope all is well with you. We've got loads to come. We'll tell you all about it as we go along. Starting with a look at the front pages of the papers. It's coming next.
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2: Samba. Give the world a touch. Now, Green, step up. Go and love the girl.

I don't think I've ever played that on the radio before. Skritti Politti and Shabba Ranks from Mr. Loverman. She's a woman. Switch Radio Breakfast. Tuesday morning, the Channel 4 news music in the background tells us that it's time for a look at the front pages of the papers. The Guardian reports on how ministers are seeking to change the law to make the recent £72 million donations to Reform UK illegal. Reform UK's billionaire cryptocurrency donors could face enhanced checks. The Times reports after they donated £72 million to

0: Daily Mail's front page leads on reports of Harry and Meghan pulling their children out of school over security concerns. It comes shortly after the start of term and following the family's return to the UK last month. The Sun reports on Oasis announcing another huge tour for 2027 following the success of their comeback last year. The paper splashed on how fans scrambled to buy a ticket. We'll have more on that in the showbiz news a bit later. The Metro splashes on reports of 500 new officers being hired in a £500 million crackdown on money laundering at post offices and dodgy high street shops. A major report is set to find that ADHD is not being overdiagnosed in the UK. That's the iPaper. And the Financial Times reports on how the 10 years US Treasury yield hit 5% yesterday for the first time since 2023. And those are the front page of the papers this Tuesday morning here on Switch Radio.
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0: 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This Ain't a Love Song at 18 minutes past 7 Tuesday morning. If you're waking up on this somewhat of a stormy Tuesday morning in parts, and it is your birthday today, we're going to find out which famous people you share your big day with later on in this hour. Three brilliant Midlands Music Guarantee tracks to play for you. Three visits to the Midlands Magazine. We've got the shout-out to our early workers. Showbiz news as well.
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0: And a little bit later on, InVision on Twitter and TikTok. We have a brand new twiddle for Tuesday, but the answer to yesterday's Monday mathematical twiddle is coming next.
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0: Switch Radio Breakfast here on this Tuesday morning. Hope all is well with you, Birmingham. How did you get on with the twiddle that we set you yesterday, the Monday mathematical twiddle? First thing on a Monday morning, you do maths. It's the law. It's the kind of way things have to be. So that's what we do during term time anyway. We set you a mathematical twiddle. There is 900 millilitres of water in a jug, and each cup can only hold 100 millilitres. How many cups would you need to pour out all the water equally, filling only 75% of each cup? This is an absolute stinker. So there's a 900 milliliter jug of water, and each cup can only hold 100 milliliters. How many cups would you need to pour out all the water equally, filling only 75%, three quarters of each cup? This is one of those ones where I'm relieved I don't have to work it out, that I've got the answer written down in front of me. And it's you that has to suffer if you try and take this challenge on. Well, first, you need to work out what 75% of 100 millilitres is. That's naturally 75 millilitres, three quarters, like we said. So then all you do is simply divide 900 by 75, or work out how many times 75 fits into 100. So effectively, it's a sum, 900 divided by 75, which gives you the answer of 12. So there you are, 12 cups.
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0: It's Alanis Morissette, and thank you. It's not from Jagged Little Pill. That was from the follow-up album, of course, which was the brilliantly titled Supposed Former Infatuation Junkie. Great stuff.
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1: Tuesday, 15th of September, 2026. If it is your birthday today, then this is who you share your big date with. Tom Hardy. Hunkasaurus himself. My bland. It's coming the end of this week, season two. Very excited about it. 49 is Tom Hardy. Bit of a surprise, that. Prince Harry in the papers today. But he is 42 today. Jimmy Carr is 54. Comedian and humorist. That's right. Lisa Vanderpump. What a name. American restaurateur, philanthropist, author, actress, television personality, activist, editor-in-chief. Lisa Vanderpump is 66 years old today. Sophie Dahl, the granddaughter of Roald Dahl. She was, of course, the inspiration for the little girl in the BFG. She is born exactly the same day as Tom Hardy. She's 49 years old today. Christian Cook was born on this day in 1987. That would make him 39 years old today. It's John Bradley's birthday today. He's a year older, so he would be 38, which is all well and good. Shall we get into the posthumous ones? Oh no, one I do have to mention. Colin McFarlane, British actor, very distinctive voice. He's been on this show. He's been a guest on this show, indeed. I think it was to talk about prostate cancer, if I remember correctly. But he is 65 years old today, is Colin McFarlane. On to the posthumous ones. Margaret Lockwood, British stage and film actress, was born on this day in 1916. Graham Taylor, do I not like that? Former England, twice Aston Villa manager, and Wolves manager as well, was born on this day in 1994. Tom Conway, the actor, was born on this day in 1904. And Mary Soames, the daughter of Winston Churchill, was born on this day in 1922.
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0: 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Taylor Swift, I Knew It, I Knew You. 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
0: 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I've been wanting to play this song for years from Sunny J.
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2: From the Sky News Centre at 8. The Duke and Duchess of Sussex are changing Archie and Lilibet's school just days after the start of term due to security concerns. It's thought to be down to fears over the distance and heavy traffic on the original school run route. The findings from a public inquiry into how Lucy Letby was able to repeatedly murder and harm babies will be published later. The Thirlwall inquiry has been looking into what happened at the Countess of Chester Hospital between 2015 and 2016 while she was working as a nurse in its neonatal unit. Job vacancies have fallen to a fresh five-year low. The Office for National Statistics says there were around 8,000 fewer posts quarter on quarter in the 3 months to August. Unemployment stayed at 4.9%. Business Secretary Jonathan Reynolds has this message.
3: You're never complacent about employment because it's the human side of that is how people feel about the economy, perhaps more than anything else, particularly on youth unemployment. But yes, it's a priority. No one is complacent. I mean, we want a strong economy where people feel the benefits of that, and they've got to be in work to feel that.
2: Welsh actor Matthew Rhys has become the first person at the Emmy Awards to win two leading lead acting prizes in one night. He was recognised for his roles in TV comedy Widow's Bay and psychological thriller The Beast in Me. Meanwhile, Taylor Swift made a surprise appearance in a comedy sketch at the awards show. The singer featured in a pre-recorded skit alongside the cast of Law & Order SVU, who were investigating if she'd appear at the ceremony.
4: I don't think everything is a clue.
5: It is to the Swifties.
4: I think what we're going to be looking for is hiding in plain sight. Saccharide, Aries, from the vineyard, north or south. What did you just say?
2: Fans say those hints could mean she's about to release new music. And Leeds are sitting third in the Premier League after thumping Newcastle 4-1. Daniel Farke's team remain unbeaten, having picked up two wins and two draws. And that's the latest.
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6: It's a mild, cloudy start in Birmingham this morning, around 18 degrees, with a fair chance of a few light, patchy showers. Into the afternoon, the cloud will tend to break, turning partly cloudy with some brighter spells and rain chances easing away. Highs will be around 19 degrees, so most places should stay dry later today, with a pleasant mix of sun and cloud. Expect those brighter intervals to continue into the evening.
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2: 3 minutes past eight, Tuesday morning, 15th of September, 2026. Morning, Birmingham.

0: It's a rather different version of Rather Be. Clean Bandit and Rather Be. But yeah, it's the All About She remix. It's 7 minutes past eight, Tuesday morning, here on Switch Radio Breakfast. Hope all is well with you. If you're just setting out on the school run, we've still got showbiz news to do in this hour. We've got some Midlands Music Guarantee track number two, another visit to the Midlands Magazine, some local headlines, and the shout out to our early workers coming next.
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I think of him, it's a sadness that I feel, because it's clear now that

Switch Radio Breakfast. Tuesday morning with me, Ben Ellis. It is time at 11 minutes past 8 to salute the hearty stock, the core of Britain, the backbone of this nation. We are talking about our early workers. We're talking about anybody who gets up ridiculously early, first thing in the morning, and goes to work for a living, maybe voluntarily, maybe vocationally, for the love of the job. Absolutely. Sounds like a plan, doesn't it? Yeah, well, it's not a plan, it's what's got to be done if that's your job. But there we are. And, yeah, autumn definitely closing in. A little bit breezy this morning. Darker mornings. Noticed that in the last week or so. So, yeah, if you're an early worker, you've had the best of it over the summer where you've gone out. It's been beautifully sunny, but not too hot. And then you manage to get home before it gets raging hot. But now autumn's here. There's this El Nino thing, isn't there? Apparently it's like one of the biggest El Ninos ever. And it's going to be a very wet and windy winter, which will be absolutely lovely. But we don't have to worry about that just yet. Early workers in Birmingham, the Black Country, and Solihull, we salute you and thank you.

0: Made for Birmingham. It's the award-winning Switch Radio. Mark Ronson and Miley Cyrus, Nothing Breaks Like a Heart, at 17 minutes past 8 here on this Tuesday morning. On the roads, the A461 Hornsley Heath Junction of Lower Church Lane in Dudleyport. Those wonderful temporary traffic lights are in place, scheduled up until the 18th of September, so that's this Friday. Peak time delays of around 20 minutes is what they say.
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0: Still got showbiz news to do in this hour. British success at the Emmy Awards in the US, and of course those Oasis tickets as well. But some more local headlines next.
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Miles Smith, Hold Me in the Dark. 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Community figures across the West Midlands are backing a ban on face coverings like balaclavas being introduced in Nottingham and say it should come here too. The rules would let police ask people to remove masks if they believe they're being used to commit crime, with £70 fines being issued for non-compliance. A speeding driver who killed cyclist Thomas Brown in Hodge Hill has been jailed for 12 years. Jaden Adams was driving at more than double the speed limit when he hit the 29-year-old father of one, then fled and tried to burn his car. And an Aldi customer from Cottridge has hit out after complaining about hares in a dip. She got a reply that included an AI instruction in the text. Aldi says the response fell well below their standards and have apologised.

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It's the Midlands Music Guarantee here on Switch Radio, championing local artists is what we do. Nova Bloom, Heavy Hitter, Friends of the Station. That's our second track of the day. One more for you on this show in about an hour's time. Any era, genre or style of music, if they're local and brilliant, we will play it. 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
5: Is the sound of your mates alive? 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It's the sound of saying, I got you, mate. It's the sound of mates enjoying even more of this. It's the sound of mates getting home instead of here. Click your seatbelt, because you're twice as likely to be killed or seriously injured if you don't think.
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Entrance and higher. 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Tuesday morning, Switch Radio Breakfast. This is some showbiz news. And yes, the announcement came yesterday that Oasis have announced a huge new world tour for 2027, including a return to the iconic Nebworth site. The band will play 4 nights at Nebworth in September next year, 30 years after their legendary 1996 concerts. The tour will also include 11 dates at Manchester's Etihad Stadium, as well as shows in Glasgow, Munich, Barcelona, Amsterdam, Paris, Rome, Boston, Las Vegas and Slane Castle in Ireland. And there's a new system in place for getting your tickets following the controversy surrounding the sale of tickets for Oasis 2025 comeback tour. Fans have to register before 4 o'clock on Thursday. That's the important part. 4 o'clock on Thursday, with successful applicants then receiving a code for an allocated ticket buying window. Those windows will run from the 25th to the 27th of September. Tickets will be fixed, ranging from £71.50 to £266.60, including fees, with no general sale outside the registration process. The Nebworth shows are scheduled for September 11th, 12th, 18th and 19th next year. Very exciting. The 2026 Emmy Awards have taken place in Los Angeles, with Welsh actor Matthew Rhys making history. Rhys won 2 leading actor awards on the same night for the comedy Widow's Bay and the limited series The Beast in Me. He's now the first male performer to win in all 3 lead acting categories. Widow's Bay was also the night's big comedy winner, taking 14 awards and setting a new record. Meanwhile, The Pitt won Outstanding Drama, while Jean Smart picked up her 5th consecutive Emmy for Hacks. And the Bob Hope Humanitarian Award went to Back to the Future star Michael J. Fox as well. So congratulations to everybody who was successful. And Sydney Sweeney, this has made the front pages of a few of the papers, is facing criticism from female athletes over new sports betting advertising campaign that she's part of. The adverts for betting company Novig feature Sweeney posing with sporting equipment while wearing little or no clothing. British sprinter Amy Hunt criticised the campaign after competing at the World Athletics Ultimate Championship, saying that women in sport are represented by muscles, hard work, sweat, blood and tears. Australian Olympic swimmer Ariane Titmus also hit out at the campaign, accusing it of sexualising women's sport. Sweeney appears to have responded by sharing photographs of famous athletes, including Serena Williams, Ronda Rousey, Sue Bird and Megan Rapinoe, posing nude as well. The campaign has sparked a wider debate about the way female athletes are portrayed and marketed.

Never thought that you was like this. I took the tag off a major priceless. I just spent a half a meal on a chandelier. Now you try and cut me off like a light switch. Try and stay in Ali, saying that you need some time to breathe.

Made for Birmingham, it's the award-winning Switch Radio with Junior, Mama Used to Say, Maroon 5 as well. Before that, with Cold. It's nearly 9 o'clock here on this Tuesday morning. The news is next, and into the final hour we will go. But up to the news, 90s one-hit wonder from Jennifer Page, Crush.

0: from the Sky News Centre at 9. The Duke and Duchess of Sussex have moved their children to a new school just days after the start of the new term over safety concerns. Prince Archie, who's 7, and 5-year-old Princess Lilibet moved back to the UK with their parents last month. The decision comes after reports that both Harry and Meghan will receive an updated security risk assessment. Royal correspondent Laura Bundock has been reading a statement from their spokesperson.
1: The decision was taken following a discussion with the family's security team about their current arrangements. The parents remain extremely grateful to all the teachers and staff for the love, care and effort they've shown their family.
0: A public inquiry will later give its conclusions into how former neonatal nurse Lucy Letby was able to murder 7 babies and harm several others. She's serving 15 whole life terms for her crimes at the Countess of Chester Hospital a decade ago. It's thought the state pension is likely to rise by 3.9% next year. While figures from the Office for National Statistics show that job vacancies have fallen to a fresh 5-year low. Grocery inflation sped up last month. Figures show supermarket prices are now 2.3% higher than a year ago. Polls open this morning in the village of Piddington in Oxfordshire, where residents are holding a referendum on leaving the UK. There's dissatisfaction over government plans to house more than 1,000 asylum seekers at a Ministry of Defence site nearby. Locals in the area feel strongly.
2: We're all worried, especially the women and the children. Life's not going to be the same again.
3: We are desperate and we're willing to do anything we can.
4: There's 133 women here and we're going to have 1,256 men. Our concerns are for our personal safety and that of our children.
0: And Matthew Rhys has made history as the first person to win 2 lead acting categories in the same year at the Emmys. The Welsh actor was recognised for his roles in Widow's Bay and The Beast in Me. That's the latest.
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6: It's a mild, cloudy start in Birmingham this morning, around 18 degrees, with a fair chance of a few light, patchy showers. Into the afternoon, the cloud will tend to break, turning partly cloudy with some brighter spells and rain chances easing away. Highs will be around 19 degrees, so most places should stay dry later today, with a pleasant mix of sun and cloud. Expect those brighter intervals to continue into the evening.
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0: J-Lo and Pitbull on the floor. Seven minutes past nine, Tuesday morning. Switch Radio Breakfast. Hope all is well with you. Hope the school run was okay, or the journey into work. I'll give you a bit of an update on my right hand, which sounds a bit odd, but there we go. I had a bit of an accident, as you might remember me saying at Villa Park. Fell over while walking up the steps, bruised it all. The swelling's gone down, but now the swelling's gone down, the hand has started to like hurt even more. It's like the swelling was protecting the injury. Weird. But enough about me.
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Sabrina, it's here at 10 o'clock this morning, as always, on a Tuesday. A couple of hours of great music, brilliant conversation. How about spending your lunchtime with Lauren from midday today? A great hour with Lily at 2 o'clock this afternoon before Georgina takes over at 3. And the two-time Male Presenter of the Year, Stephen Higgs, will get you home to your Tuesday evening 107 Point Drive from 5 o'clock.

0: Made for Birmingham, Steve Ward winning Switch Radio. Chris Isaac, no, it wasn't just Wicked Game. That's Blue Hotel, 18 minutes past 9 here on this Tuesday morning. So as we were saying, Stephen Higgs will get you to your Tuesday evening, 107 Point Drive at 5. All of the usual shenanigan, Rhythm Method from 6.30 as well. And then we are into Tuesday evening. James Sandy is here with the Unseen Swerve at 7. Packed as always, Punk Days, Swan Lake, Local Voices and Creative Choices is on the menu. I think I've said that wrong. I think it's Local Voices Creative Choices as a Harry Hill kind of system thing, but there we are. And Lee Everest Dance Party Weekly, 8 o'clock tonight to take us into Wednesday. 3 hours of amazing midweek dance tunes, just like our student days when it was cheaper.
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0: pedalling off to work. And here's Nikki, driving off for a morning coffee. You know the drill, Nikki. Allow at least 1.5 meters when overtaking cyclists, or more if driving over 30 miles per hour. And for horse riders, like Joe and Daisy here, slow down to under 10 miles per hour and allow at least 2 meters. Whoever you meet, travel like you know them. 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

0: Switch Radio Breakfast then, here on this Tuesday morning. It's time for a Twiddle Birmingham. We're in Vision on Twitter and TikTok. Don't worry, it's not a mathematical one this morning. You're okay. But we're in Vision on Twitter and my own TikTok. A cartoon style picture accompaniment will be appearing. Might give you an extra clue. Might make it a bit harder for you. You never know. But there it is. This thing all things devours: birds, beasts, trees, flowers. Gnaws iron, bites steel, grinds hard stones to meal. Slays king, ruins town, and beats high mountain down. What am I? Ooh, it's a good one, this. This thing all things devours: birds, beasts, trees, flowers. Gnaws iron, bites steel, grinds hard stones to meal. Slays king, ruins town, and beats high mountain down. At Switch underscore radio on Instagram and or Twitter. There's Facebook too. You can WhatsApp me. You can Facebook message me. You can tweet me at BenEllis1982. It's also my Instagram address. And don't forget TikTok, Ben.Ellis424. Ben.Ellis424. You've got all day to try and figure this out, Birmingham. We'll give you the answer on the show tomorrow morning. And as we always say, the very best of luck to you.
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0: 9:30, Tuesday morning, Midlands Music Guarantee track number 3. An artist from Solihull. He's called Jay Marwaha, and this is called Free of Inhibition.

I'm the half hour all day every day. It's the Midlands Music Guarantee here on Switch Radio, championing local artists is just what we do. From Solihull, like we said, Jay Marwaha, it's Free of Inhibition, our final one on the show this morning. Fear you're not Birmingham, because Sabrina's got the next one at 10:30, and it could be your music that she plays if you use the completely free and dead easy Switch Radio uploader.

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Memories of the summer and back in the 90s, Pop Will Eat Itself, 92 Fahrenheit. The Boiler House remix. It was like that every day during the summer, wasn't it? Switch Radio Breakfast at 14 minutes to 10. Big night of football tonight for Solihull Moors in the National League. Still bottom of the table. They've lost all their games. And, well, they were winning on Saturday, weren't they, until they lost it very late. But they take on Barrow, who are in the relegation zone as well tonight at Damson Park. And this is an opportunity to get their first win on the board and get themselves off the foot of the table. Fingers crossed, as far as the Moors are concerned. They're going to be covered by our amazing award-winning Switchboard team. 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Just head to our website, switchradio.co.uk, and the very best of luck to Solihull Moors tonight. For Villa, got to wait till tomorrow night against Coventry in the Carabao Cup. First meeting between the two sides in 25 years. And they've both had wretched starts to the Premier League season, haven't they? David Guetta, Titanium.

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0: Okay, just about it from me, Ben Ellis. Thanks very much for being a part of it. We'll do it all again tomorrow morning from 7. But this is your lineup for your Tuesday on the best community radio station in the business, Lee Everest Dance Party Weekly, 8 o'clock tonight. The Unseen Swerve with James Sandy at 7. Punk Day, Swan Lake, Local Vibes, Creative Choices as well. And don't forget the football, like we said, Solihull Moors against Barrow. 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Stevie Nicks, 107 Point Drive. He'll get you to your Tuesday evening from 7. You've got Georgina at 3. A brilliant hour with Lily at 2. You can spend your lunchtime with Lauren from midday. But up next after the news at 10, it will be Sabrina. Have a great day. Talk to you tomorrow. Take us out, Mum.
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2: From the Sky News Centre at 10. Just 2 days into the new term, Prince Harry and Meghan's children are moving schools. It's understood to be because of security concerns, including heavy traffic and a lengthy journey, after the family's return to the UK last month. Prince Archie is 7 and Princess Lilibet is 5. Di Davies is a former head of royal protection.
3: What it hints to me is that this couple should keep much quieter. They should stop releasing so much information almost on a daily basis since they arrived to favoured individuals and newspapers. So I would say if you want security, keep quiet, keep a very low profile.
2: Families of the babies killed by Lucy Letby will be hoping to get answers when the final report into the neonatal nurse's crimes are published. The Thirlwall inquiries looked into how she was able to murder 7 infants and harm 7 others at the Countess of Chester Hospital. The amount we're spending at supermarkets has risen by 2.3% compared with a year ago. Shops also reported strong sales of bread, fresh fruit and soft drinks ahead of children going back to school. Job vacancies have fallen to a 5-year low. The Office for National Statistics says the largest amount of losses last month were in the leisure and hospitality sectors. Across the board, unemployment remained at 4.9%. Business owner Calogero Scanella, who runs CS Gardens, doesn't think it's all doom and gloom.
4: There's plenty of jobs out there. It's just people want the perfect job rather than need work and get into whatever job they can find. If you need work, it's there.
2: A so-called balaclava ban's coming into force in Nottingham to tackle antisocial behaviour. Police officers and council officials will be able to confiscate face coverings or issue fines. And fans think Taylor Swift has teased new music during a sketch at the Emmys. The singer appeared alongside the stars of the crime drama Law & Order, who were investigating if she'd appear at the ceremony. That's the latest.
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5: Cloudy this morning with a chance of a few light showers early on. Keeping things a bit cool, into the afternoon skies will brighten at times and become partly cloudy, with the mildest spell of the day and highs around 19 degrees. Rain chances stay low through the afternoon, though a stray shower isn't impossible. Later this evening, cloud cover increases again and temperatures ease back into the high teens as the night begins.
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Morning, Birmingham. You're listening to Switch Radio with me, Sabrina Randhawa, for your Tuesday morning. You just had Ben Ellis on for breakfast, and now you've got me for the next 2 hours, as I'm going to be showcasing talent from across the West Midlands, and I'm going to be keeping you up to date with all the amazing events happening in Birmingham this month, alongside me talking about all the great releases that dropped on Friday. But let's kick it off. I know that the weather's a bit cloudy outside, but we need to keep the vibes up. Let's kick it off with some Rabbit Hole by the Three Little Wolves.

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1: There are two types of drive you can have on the motorway. One that feels like this. Or one that feels... like this. The difference is just a few little changes. Like giving more space to the car in front, or not hogging the middle lane. Because being a little more considerate on the road actually reduces congestion and collisions, which transforms everyone's journey. 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National Highways.
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0: Zara Larsson with one of her latest releases, Talk To Me, collaborating with Robin. And Zara Larsson was one of the many artists that performed in Rio de Janeiro on Sunday, a part of the Cidade do Rock Festival. I hope I pronounced that right. Some of the other artists that performed at this festival include J Balvin and Demi Lovato. I saw her performing on TikTok. I saw the little clips and her voice is insane. The best voice to come out of Disney Channel, if I do say so myself. But now it's time for a special feature where we get to showcase all of the wonderful talent coming out of the West
1: 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This is Switch.
0: 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You're listening to Switch Radio with me, Sabrina Randhawa. And now it's time to showcase some of the great music coming out of Birmingham. This track is from an artist, a rapper. I want you to guess what area do you think he's from?
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0: Bebe Rexha and Faithless with New Religion. Bebe Rexha dropped an EP titled Sad Girls, featuring Sad Girls remixes, collaborating with David Guetta and DJs from Mars on the 1st of July. But now it's time for me to update you with all the wonderful events happening in Birmingham this month and all the amazing things that you could be getting involved in.
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You're listening to Switch Radio, and last night it was the Emmy Awards. And you know me, whenever there's a big award show or a fashion event, I need to talk about what the people were wearing. So Selena Gomez attended. She wore this long gold gown, looking beautiful as ever. Coleman Domingo always steps out for the men. He was wearing like a beige kind of suit top, some pastel white trousers, and he had a little purple belt on him. He always steps out and steps nice. I know recently they cancelled the Met Gala next year, so unfortunately we won't see the stars step out in that sort of fashion, but we always have the award shows. And of course Zendaya, loved her down. She wore a floor length jeweled Prada gown featuring diamonds and pearls. She also looked great. And unfortunately, she didn't win her Emmy Award for Euphoria, but she's won it twice. So did she need it? I don't think so. Her performance of Rue is outstanding regardless. And I feel like it meant a lot to people, especially me growing up watching the show. The finale of Rue was very meaningful. Sometimes you don't need the award. It's the impact you have on the audience. Either way, as award season progresses, I cannot wait to keep up with all the fashion and give you my best dressed. I will have to say my best dressed is Zendaya, of course. Every time she steps out, she looks fabulous. So she's gonna have to be my fave for the evening.

0: from the Sky News Centre at 11. A public inquiry into Lucy Letby's murders will publish its findings later. The former neonatal nurse murdered 7 babies and attempted to kill 7 others at the Countess of Chester Hospital in northwest England. The Duke and Duchess of Sussex have moved their children to a new school over safety concerns. Stevie Shillinglaw has more.
1: 7-year-old Prince Archie and Princess Lilibet, who's 5, started the new school term a few days ago after they moved back to the UK with their parents last month. A spokesperson for the Sussexes says the decision was made after discussions with their security team over the practicalities of their current arrangements. The decision comes after reports that both Harry and Meghan will receive an official risk assessment following their return to Britain. The couple also stressed the move was no reflection on the school, and they thanked the staff for the exceptional care they received.
0: Ukraine and Russia have traded drone attacks overnight. Parts of the city of Zaporizhia, which is to the southeast of Kyiv, are without power, while a Russian oil refinery has also been hit. Polls open this morning in the village of Piddington in Oxfordshire, where residents are holding a referendum on leaving the UK. There's dissatisfaction over government plans to house more than 1,000 asylum seekers at a Ministry of Defence site nearby. Welsh actor Matthew Rhys has made history at this year's Emmys by becoming the first person to win 2 lead actor categories in the same year. He picked up one award for comedy show Widow's Bay and the other for limited series The Beast and Me.
2: My parents, they just kicked me onto a stage from a very early age. My sister, who's here tonight, turns out she was the brains of the outfit all along. Finally, to the great and good people of Wales, who were as much a nurture as anyone else. We are a small but mighty nation. This is incredible. Diolch yn fawr iawn. Thank you very much.
0: And reading for pleasure could boost mental health and brain power. That's according to researchers at Cambridge, who say it can improve memory, attention and empathy while reducing the risk of dementia. That's the latest.
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4: Cloudy this morning with a chance of a few light showers early on. Keeping things a bit cool, into the afternoon skies will brighten at times and become partly cloudy, with the mildest spell of the day and highs around 19 degrees. Rain chances stay low through the afternoon, though a stray shower isn't impossible. Later this evening, cloud cover increases again, and temperatures ease back into the high teens as the night begins.
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3: 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I hope you're having a wonderful morning. I know the weather isn't great. I was told that there was going to be sun this morning. That was a lie, but it's okay. We're going to get through it. We're going to get through the week, regardless of the weather. We got this. You was just listening to Bella Kay with Stop, and before that we had Ed Sheeran with Overpass Graffiti. And now it's time to get into a throwback that I absolutely love, throwing it back to 2013. It's Labyrinth and Emily Sandé with Beneath Your Beautiful.

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0: Shawn Mendes, There's Nothing Holding Me Back. And recently, Shawn Mendes was viral on the internet for his cover of Drunken Love by Beyoncé. If you haven't heard it, please do. He is singing it. He's young, bearing in mind, when he's singing it, so I don't think the song was very much appropriate. But also, he's singing it really fast. He's kind of singing it like he's embarrassed to sing it. It's just absolutely iconic. You should watch. But now it's time for a special feature where I get to showcase some of my favorite talent coming out of Birmingham, because there's so much talent for us to platform.
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0: 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I felt like this song was only fitting to play as we are getting into the autumn season. So it's Chido Maya with her song, Autumn.

0: 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You're listening to Switch Radio with me, Sabrina. 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

0: Baby Don't Cry by Inks. And before that, we had Jam OK's with You Deserve It. And now it's time for me to keep you up to date with all the amazing events happening in Birmingham this month. Switch. The Midlands Magazine. Castle Vale Comprehensive School has a school reunion for all former pupils and teachers aged 30 or over on Saturday, the 19th of September, between 7 p.m. and 11:45 p.m. at the Castle Vale Residents Association Club with a buffet and DJ. It's a chance to bring together past students and staff and to celebrate the history of the school and reconnect to our community. 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

You're listening to Sabrina here on your airwaves, and it's time for me to talk about new music that dropped on Friday. Kicking it off, Slater dropped a part two to the song Crank. That was genuinely one of my songs of the summer. I absolutely love that track. For my UK rap fans, Unknown T is back with a new song titled No Good. For my American rap fans, Yeet dropped on nothing. Can I talk? Dropped on nothing. The R&B singers Tinashe has come back with Pillow Fight alongside Victoria Monet dropping Juicy. She's got a new album coming out titled The Frequency of Love that is being released on the 2nd of October. I believe Drake also announced that he's dropping a couple songs in September. You're gonna have to fact check me, but I believe he said that he's dropping something. And the biggest drop overall from Friday would have to be Jhené Aiko with her latest album, West Side Whimsy. My favorite song on that track so far would have to be I Don't Mind. I can't lie, I think I have heard it before. I believe it's an unreleased that she's now officially released. But because I'm kind of familiar with it already, big fan. The rest of the album, on first listen, I wasn't really sure on it, but I do think that this is a late night drive album and I listen to it in the morning. So I think when I'm driving home late at night, I'm gonna slap this album on and then I can fully let it soak in. And maybe I'll love it. I did love her previous projects, so I am grateful that she's back with a new one. I do believe she should have promoted it more in advance. She announced that she was dropping the album 2 days prior to it being released. But you know what? Each to their own. Either way, I'm loving the aesthetics of it. I do love the track, I Don't Mind. And I'm gonna let it simmer to see what my favorite tracks end up being.

You've been listening to me, Sabrina Randhawa, here on your airwaves for the past 2 hours. And now it's time for me to unfortunately love you and leave you. But I'll be back next Tuesday at the same time from 10 to 12. So don't worry, I'm always going to be here to spice up your Tuesday morning. But now I'm going to wish you a wonderful rest of your week. I can't wait to be back next week talking all things new music. And hopefully the weather will be a little bit better. We'll find out. Either way, Lauren coming up next, so stay locked in to Switch Radio.

0: from the Sky News Centre at midday. The public inquiry, which has looked into events at the hospital where Lucy Letby killed seven babies, will publish its findings this lunchtime. The Thirlwell report has examined how the Countess of Chester NHS Trust responded to concerns raised by staff and how it dealt with the parents of the victims. The US has for the first time confirmed it's deployed weapons in space. The country's Air Force Secretary says they'll be used to defend American personnel. But they haven't provided details about the munitions and their capabilities or when they were put into orbit. Mark Hilborn leads the security research group.
1: We have a long-standing treaty called the Outer Space Treaty, which was actually signed in 1967, and that bans explicitly weapons of mass destruction, but it doesn't explicitly ban any other types of weapons. But there need to be more rules, and as we see space, the technology, the numbers of actors, commercial companies.
0: The Sussexes are on the hunt for another school in the UK due to safety issues. It's understood their security team raised concerns about the practicalities of the current arrangements for the two children. Villagers in an area of Oxfordshire are voting in a referendum on whether to leave the UK. People living in Piddington are opposing an asylum centre opening nearby, which would accommodate more than 1,200 men. The government says housing them at a former military base is more suitable than hotels. But Tim McNally, chair of Piddington Parish Council, says it's unacceptable.
2: If it was the other way around and we had 350 of us and 10 people assimilating into our community, that would work. But 1,258 men, we are going to be assimilating into their lifestyle. We are already having to consider the paradigm shift of security for our children, for our families.
0: Job vacancies have fallen to a five-year low, with particular losses in the leisure and hospitality sectors. Unemployment remained at 4.9% in the 3 months to July. And London has lost its bid to host the World Athletics Championships in 2029. Nairobi's been selected instead. That's the latest.
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4: This morning is mild and cloudy across Birmingham, and it stays mostly cloudy into the afternoon, with highs of around 19 degrees. Later this evening, a band of heavy rain showers is likely, bringing a period of wet weather, with the rain more likely in places before easing. Later tonight, skies will become partly cloudy, and temperatures will fall to roughly 15 degrees. Overall, a fairly mild day, with a wet spell this evening, then drier overnight.
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The best way to be Ava Max with Sweet But Psycho here on Twitch Radio, kicking off your Tuesday afternoon. I'm Lauren. You're going to be here with me for the next 2 hours. I've got the oldies, the newbies, the classics, the hits, and everything in between. And we're kicking off now with a newbie. It's Georgia Smith with I Lied, You Lied.

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Hey, if you're just in, you're listening to Lauren here on Sweet Radio. Coming up to our first bonus feature of the hour on Midlands Music Guarantee. But I've got one song to take you there. Very special song to me. I grew up playing a lot on the Wii and a lot on the PlayStation 2 with my sisters, and there was a game called SingStar. I can't remember if this was particularly on the PS2 but all the Nintendo Wii, but this song was on it, and it just, a wave of memories just came flushing back. Here's Ashley Simpson, her piece.

0: leading us perfectly into our first Vins feature on Midlands Music Guarantee. One of my favourite things about music is discovering new artists, whether they've been making music for 10 years, whether they released their song one day ago and been making music for only a couple of months. It's just following people's journeys, no matter how long they've been, it's just something about it. I'm waffling here, but you get the idea. Let's see who I've got for you this hour.
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0: formed back in the late 80s, 1989 to be exact. 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
1: 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But first, back into the music, here's Dasha with Train.

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8: Yeah.
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Dermot Kennedy with Outnumbered here on Switch Radio. Can you believe we're already halfway through this month? And can you believe that in a month's time, just over a month and a couple of days, I will be running the Rome, the Wizz Air Rome half marathon. I cannot believe it. I cannot. If you told me that a year ago I was going to be running a marathon, I would have said no. Like, I'm kind of like, you know, I'm active in the gym and stuff, and I go to the gym, whatever, do a bit of cardio, but it's never been something that I focus on mainly. I used to do like long distance running, like, sorry, cross country and stuff when I was younger. And it's just to bring it all back. I feel like the adrenaline, I feel like when I first started kind of running again, I was a bit like, ugh, I don't know how I feel about this. But once I've got into it, it's actually really great. It's just really hard to do around my work hours, but I try my best to make it work. And I will be going on a run today. I said I run outside, but I didn't go on a run this morning. Running in the morning is the best time to run outside and run down the canal, so we begin to the gym. But alright, in a month. Yeah, I got this. I can do it now. Here's Ellie Goulding, Burn.

0: victims could have been saved if safeguarding action had been taken earlier by hospital staff. Lady Justice Thirlwall's report also criticises dysfunctional management at the Countess of Chester Hospital, where the nurse murdered multiple newborns between 2015 and 2016. She says Letby should have been taken off the wards as soon as concerns were raised.
1: No one seems to have thought that safeguarding action is required when a member of staff is suspected of causing deliberate harm. It isn't necessary to be sure. Suspicion is enough.
0: Letby is serving a whole life order. Two people have died after a car hit a group of pedestrians and other vehicles in Doncaster. Four are seriously hurt following the crash in White Rose Way on Sunday. The state pension's expected to top £13,000 from next year. Average wage growth stood at 3.9% between May and July, the period used in the triple lock calculations. Polls are open in the village of Piddington in Oxfordshire, where residents are holding a referendum on leaving the UK. There's dissatisfaction over government plans to house more than 1,000 asylum seekers at a Ministry of Defence site nearby. Locals in the area feel strongly.
2: We're all worried, especially the women and the children. Life's not going to be the same again.
3: We are desperate and we're willing to do anything we can.
4: There's 133 women here and we're going to have 1,256 men. Our concerns are for our personal safety and that of our children.
0: Security around travel is understood to be behind a decision to pull the Sussex children out of school. Prince Archie and Princess Lilibet were just 2 days into the new term after the families returned to the UK. And Wales' First Minister has congratulated Matthew Rees after he made history at the Emmy Awards. He's become the first person to win two lead acting prizes in one night. That's the latest.
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6: This morning is mild and cloudy across Birmingham, and it stays mostly cloudy into the afternoon, with highs of around 19 degrees. Later this evening, a band of heavy rain showers is likely, bringing a period of wet weather, with the rain more likely in places before easing. Later tonight, skies will become partly cloudy, and temperatures will fall to roughly 15 degrees. Overall, a fairly mild day, with a wet spell this evening, then drier overnight.
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0: Lauren Brathwaite. This is

Charli XCX there taking us into our second hour together here on Switch Radio. And her tour, her ticket for her European tour will go on sale very, very soon, as in artist pre-sale is tomorrow. And then general sale is this Friday the 18th at 9 a.m. She'll be in Dublin, Glasgow, Manchester, London, Amsterdam and Paris. So, you know, you can get a bit around, maybe go up to Manchester, down to London, or maybe catch a flight. I did it for the first time this year. I went to Amsterdam to see Harry Styles and it was amazing. And I'm excited for this tour. I'm really, I've loved the, like, kind of watching her career blow up, because I know Charli XCX from Boom Clap. You most likely probably know Charli XCX from Boom Clap. And then Brat was just everywhere, like, crazy. And then it's only got to get better from there. Am I right? Of course. Back into it now. Here's Biffy Clyro with Many of Horror.

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If you didn't know, I'm a huge Ariana Grande fan, and I was so lucky this year that I was able to see her, because she only did 10 dates in London. But mind you, not only 10 dates in London, 10 dates in the whole of Europe. The whole of Europe, and there's only 10 dates in London. And the sales were just not working in my favour. I know so many people weren't getting tickets, and I was trying every single day, and all I'd get was people basically saying they wanted £400 for tickets that would cost them no more than 140 quid, or just bots trying to scam me. And then, literally, the day before the show that I went to, I ended up getting a ticket from an Ariana Help page on Twitter. I know it's called X, I still call it Twitter. And I couldn't believe my luck. And I always used to say, especially to my friends and stuff, like, if someone think about me, if I want tickets to a show, I'm getting them. And I thought, is this going to be the end of my streak with Ariana? And of course, it was not. And I've been able to secure more tickets this morning, but for Harry Styles instead. But we'll get into that maybe a little bit later. We'll get back into the music now. His Little Mix with Power.

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1: We're coming up to our first Midlands feature of the hour, our Midlands Music Guarantee. Not our Midlands Magazine, that's a bit later on. If you're new here, basically, Midlands Magazine, for me, is all about introducing and supporting and appreciating and bringing light on those artists that are from in and around the area of Birmingham, whether they've been about for, I was going to say 100 years, whether they've been out for 50 years, whether they've been making music for 50 days. It's their first release, it's their last release of their career. But it's just one of those things, I always feel like, even if necessarily the music isn't for you, you always feel a bit like, I don't know, like a bit inside, like a bit like cool, like a bit, if something you can show off, like if someone says, oh, I read that music, I'm like, oh yeah, they're from here. That's me with like Oasis. I'm from Manchester, in case you can tell by my accent. And anytime someone brings up Oasis, I'm like, often fact, like, I live very, very close to their house in Manchester, like extremely close. And that's the reason that I ring up, and it's like, I don't know, it's like a little thing for me. Or like Wonderwall, if anyone's singing Wonderwall, I'm like, oh, my national anthem. I don't know, like, maybe it's just me. Who knows? Anyway, get into it very, very soon. But

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2: 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So for this hour's Midlands Music Guarantee, I have for you the wonderful Duran Duran. It's Notorious.

0: performed right here in 1997, named after the villain in the 1968 sci-fi film Barbarella. They've released massive global anthems, including Rio, Hungry Like the Wolf, Girls on Film, and the James Bond theme, A Beauty Kill. I'm telling you this like you don't already know this, but maybe you never really heard of Duran Duran before, or you're familiar with them, but not maybe their music. I know that was my kind of situation. Like, I knew Duran Duran, I knew the name. I know, like, Girls on Film, but it's one of those I didn't know it was Duran Duran, if that makes sense. Or, like, Rio, I didn't know that was Duran Duran. I think it's always nice to be able to put an artist to a name. And if I've just helped you do that, wonderful stuff. That was Duran Duran with Notorious, and this hour's Midlands Music Guarantee.
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1: Our Midlands magazine is coming to you very shortly. And this one, I think this one's kind of cool. It's all about International Day of Birmingham. I'm not going to get into it too much. I'll leave you guessing, because I read kind of that and I was like, what does that even mean? And I know you're thinking the exact same thing, but I've got a classic for you here. It's George Ezra with Budapest, and then we'll get right into it. Miles to

0: The International Day at Birmingham is upon us. It's happening next week. But what exactly does that mean? Let's find out together.
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Katsai with Bel Air. They're currently on the Wild World Tour, which kicked off just earlier this month, and they've got a show today in Belgium, finishing the Europe leg in 2 days in Denmark, and then they're off to the States. And yeah, I didn't know, there's a whole Netflix thing like about how they got banded together, and apparently it was like loads of different girls. I don't know if you're familiar with like if you've heard Adele, that song, like, Eight in LA. She was also kind of in that and to get into the group. I didn't know it was, like, a whole kind of thing, which I do want to... I will be watching when, I don't know, I'm so busy. And I say I'll watch things and I never do, but it is something that I want to watch. But maybe by the time I come back to you next week, I would have watched it. Because, unfortunately, we're coming up to the top of the hour, which means my time for you is almost done. But don't worry, I'll be back same time next week. 107.5 dB and online. It's Book Home with Home.

0: from the Sky News Centre at 2. A report suggested three babies murdered by Lucy Letby could have been saved if staff at the Countess of Chester Hospital followed safeguarding procedures. Lady Justice Thirlwall's inquiry hit out at dysfunctional management and parents being left in the dark about investigations into the nurse who killed seven patients. Tamlyn Bolton represents some of the victims' families.
1: To the extent that the executives thought about the parents at all, they considered it better to say nothing in the belief a police investigation would lead nowhere.
0: Recommendations include cameras in cots and CCTV on insulin storage facilities. Two people are dead and four others are seriously hurt after a lorry crash in South Yorkshire. It hit two other vehicles and a group of pedestrians in Doncaster yesterday. Job vacancies have fallen to a five-year low. The Office for National Statistics says small businesses cited high cost of employment for the decline. Meanwhile, the rate at which prices are rising at the supermarkets is speeding up. Figures show the amount we're spending on groceries is 2.3% higher than a year ago. Villagers in an area of Oxfordshire are voting in a referendum on whether to leave the UK. People living in Piddington are opposing an asylum centre opening nearby, which would accommodate more than 1,200 men. The government says housing them at a former military base is more suitable than hotels, but Tim McNally, chair of the Piddington Parish Council, says it's unacceptable.
2: If it was the other way around and we had 350 of us and 10 people assimilating into our community, that would work. But 1,258 men, we are going to be assimilating into their lifestyle. We are already having to consider the paradigm shift of security for our children, for our families.
0: And UK Athletics says it's deeply disappointed London's missed out on hosting the World Championships in 2029. The Kenyan capital Nairobi has been chosen instead. Munich will host the event in 2031. That's latest. I'm Ruth McKee. Radio
3: weather. This morning is mild and cloudy across Birmingham, and it stays mostly cloudy into the afternoon, with highs of around 19 degrees. Later this evening, a band of heavy rain showers is likely, bringing a period of wet weather, with the rain more likely in places before easing. Later tonight, skies will become partly cloudy, and temperatures will fall to roughly 15 degrees. Overall, a fairly mild day, with a wet spell this evening, then drier overnight.
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This is

Is there a better way than to go into your Tuesday afternoon than listening to Ed Sheeran? I don't think so. That was Sing by Ed Sheeran, his 2014 hit. My name's Lily Ravenhill and you're listening to Switch Radio on 107.5, and I'll be joining you from 2 until 3. And stick around because I've got some stories to tell you. Oh yes, I do. But before we do that, let's listen to some Somber. This is Potential.

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You're listening to Switch Radio on 107.5 DAB and online. Now, we've all had those little moments that we wish we could take back. I had one earlier today. Shall I tell you? I'll tell you. I was walking to my nan's and I nearly tripped over and there was an entire row of traffic. Cars everywhere. Very embarrassing. But it reminded me, you can't dwell on the little things and life's too short to live with regrets. So laugh it off and keep moving forward. And actually, that brings us perfectly to the next song. This is Regret by New Order on Switch Radio.

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What an absolutely amazing song. Coming up next in the hour, we've got a bit of JoJo, followed by LaRue. But for now, let's put on a bit of Madonna and Kylie Minogue. This is Love Sensation.

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1: 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If you're in one of these areas, you may not be seen by the driver. These four limited vision zones are in front, behind, and at both sides of the HGV. So when you're driving around a HGV, don't linger around them, because they may not notice you're there. Know the HGV zones. National Highways.
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we doing, Birmingham? Are we doing good? I tell you what, I'm doing fantastic. That was Baby It's You by JoJo on Switch Radio 107.5. Now, the reason why I'm doing fantastic is because I have just finished my application today for the journalism apprenticeship scheme for the ITV. Now, I had no idea that the deadline was today at 11 p.m. Despite the fact I want to be a journalist so bad, it's my lifelong goal, I would love to be a journalist, I didn't know that the deadline was today. How awful is that? Birmingham, is that awful? It's okay, it's sorted now. Enough about me. This is Lose Myself by LaRue.

Alison Moyet and This House here on Switch Radio. And just like that, we are halfway through the hour, which means I think it's time for the Midlands Music Guarantee, where we champion musicians from right here in the Midlands. They can be niche or absolutely massive. And today's pick definitely falls into the second category. They're one of Birmingham's most iconic bands. It's ELO, and let's see if you can guess what song I've picked.

Did you guess it? Evil Woman by the Electric Light Orchestra on Switch 107.5. That was the Midlands Music Guarantee for my hour. Absolutely fantastic. Coming up next, we've got a song that me and my sister used to absolutely love when we were younger. But she probably won't remember it because, well, she's got the memory of a goldfish. Don't tell her I said that. But my sister's boyfriend last week did a marathon for charity, which I thought was delightful. The only thing that I didn't really understand why he did it was he ran without music, which is quite frankly psychopathic in my books. You would never catch me doing a run without music. Oh wait, you'd probably never catch me on a run anyway. This is X's and O's by Ellie.

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7: Oh. Animals can't speak to drivers. But if they could, they would be asking us, telling us by the sounds of it, to put our litter and fruit waste in the bin. Because roadside litter kills an estimated 3 million animals every year. No wonder they sound miffed. So let's lend them a paw. Let's take our rubbish with us and bin it properly. National Highways. And what's that? They said thanks very much.
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the 2026 track My Mess by Miles Smith. Now, you know me now. I like my older music. So let's take you back to 1984, a huge year for music with artists like Madonna, Prince, Michael Jackson and Wham making their mark. But this next artist was bringing a very different sound to the charts. Let's turn back the clocks and see if you remember it.

All day long. All day long, I'm telling you. Eyes Without a Face by none other than Billy Idol here on Switch Radio 107.5 DAB and online. That was from his Rebel Yell album released back in the 80s. I think that's an album with absolutely zero skips on it. Love all of it. Coming up next, if you're just tuning in, by the way, my name is Lily Ravenhill, and don't even think about tuning out, especially not for this next song that we've got. Turn it up for this next song, because this

Martin Garrix and Bebe Rexha with In the Name of Love. Now, this next song will be the last song of my hour, but what other way than to give me a send-off than with none other than The Smiths? This is How Soon Is Now, and Georgina will be up after the news.

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1: From Sky News Centre at 3, bosses at the hospital where killer nurse Lucy Letby murdered 7 babies have been criticised for foolhardy behaviour that an inquiry's concluded left newborns unprotected. Lady Justice Thirlwall suggested 3 lives could have been saved if safeguarding practices at the Countess of Chester were followed. Lawyer Carla Dupre says the families she represents need time to review the report.
2: What matters now is that the findings are properly understood, that the recommendations receive the attention they deserve, and that they lead to meaningful and lasting change.
1: An inquest jury has found failings by Stormont's Department of Infrastructure around managing access to a water culvert in North Belfast possibly contributed to the death of schoolboy Noah Donoghue in June 2020. The jury is currently delivering their findings. Former England footballer Raheem Sterling has admitted dangerous driving after crashing his Lamborghini on the M3 in Hampshire in May. The 31-year-old also pleaded guilty to possessing 6 canisters of nitrous oxide. 2 people have died and 4 others are seriously injured after a pickup truck crashed into pedestrians and other vehicles in Doncaster yesterday. A 30-year-old man has been arrested on suspicion of causing death by dangerous driving. Polls are open in the village of Piddington in Oxfordshire, where residents are holding a referendum on leaving the UK. There's anger over plans to house more than 1,000 asylum seekers at a military site nearby. Locals there feel strongly.
3: We're all worried, especially the women and the children. Life's not going to be the same again.
4: We are desperate and we're willing to do anything we can.
5: There's 133 women here and we're going to have 1,256 men. Our concerns are for our personal safety and that of our children.
1: The Home Office says it's saved taxpayers over £1 billion on asylum support costs. And reading for pleasure could boost mental health and brain power. Researchers say it can improve memory, attention and empathy. That's the latest. I'm Ruth McGee.
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7: This afternoon it's partly cloudy with highs near 20 degrees, though it will feel a touch cooler at around 16. Into the evening cloud thickens and there's a chance of a few showers, with temperatures easing into the high teens. Later tonight, skies become partly cloudy again, and it stays mild, dropping to the mid-teens. Heading into tomorrow, it turns mostly cloudy with lows close to 14 degrees and generally damp rather than wet.
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0: 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When I'm with you, baby, are you out of my head? And I just can't get enough. And I just can't get enough. Yeah. Made for Birmingham.
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Welcome to the show. You are listening to Switch Radio on a Tuesday afternoon. I'm Georgina. I'm here for the next 2 hours till five with some great tunes you guys will absolutely love. And to kick the show off, back off, we have Pink with Walk Me Home. There's something.

0: of it.
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So hopefully you guys have had a wonderful week since I last spoke to you all. I haven't been up to too much, if I am being honest with you. So on Sunday, I went out to the wrestling with my boyfriend. So it was really fun. We went to the Progress Tour. I'm not a fan of wrestling. I know the main guys, so the Hulk Hogan's and Steve Austin's and Undertaker's of the wrestling world. So he's a huge, huge wrestling fan. I mean, you could ask him anything and I think he would know the answer, even in the 80s and whatever. He would just know the answers like the on the top of the hat. He's just amazing at it. And yeah, I am not one of those people. I know the basic stuff and it was just really fun. I mean, it was a whole different experience from watching it on TV to watching it live. But if you are

wrestling fan, it's definitely one for you. 100% I would recommend going to see it, especially with how amazing all the people are and the wrestlers. They just are phenomenal at what they do. Next up, this is Mary J. Blige with Family Affair.

That is B.O.B. and Hayley Williams with Airplanes, and hopefully you guys are enjoying the show. And remember, hopefully you are familiar with this point, this is the Midlands Music Guarantee artist. So this next artist is from the Midlands area, can be someone who is super duper well known, Toya Duran Duran, UB40 Specials, anyone like that, or someone who isn't so well known and just deserves that little push into the spotlight. This next artist should be well known to you all. This is Beverly Knight with Come As You Are.

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1: We don't speak the same language. If we don't understand it, ain't got time to explain it. Life is short and demanding. Make the jump, stick the landing. Take a leap or crash landing.
2: Yeah,
1: the choice is yours.
2: Man, I just booked Crete for a week. That's Greece for the neeks, that's me for a week. I ain't got no horse in the race, stop forcing it, mate. 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From the door to the stage, they applaud in the place. 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

That is Left and Right by Charlie Puth and Jungkook. And hopefully you guys are enjoying the shows. Like I said earlier on, if you are, please make sure you check out our social medias. 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So please, once again, do follow all three platforms. Next up, this is Dermot Kennedy with Power Over Me.

That is Natasha Bedingfield with dot dot dot, and hopefully you guys are enjoying the show. Remember, I am here till 5 o'clock today, so I have some more great tunes coming up for you all. Next up, this is an 80s classic of a tune. Hopefully you will enjoy this. This is Tony Basil with Mickey.

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1: From the Sky News Centre at 4, our reports found some of the babies killed by nurse Lucy Letby could have been saved. Lady Justice Thirlwall's reviews criticised a complete failure to protect newborns at the Countess of Chester Hospital, dysfunctional management and families being kept in the dark. Letby murdered 7 newborns and tried to kill another 7 between 2015 and 2016. Health Secretary Yvette Cooper's issued this apology.
2: I am profoundly sorry for the failures set out so clearly in this report. For the harm, distress and unthinkable loss for their families and for the failures to keep their babies safe.
1: A jury's concluded police failings didn't contribute to schoolboy Noah Donoghue's death in Belfast in June 2020. They've ruled poor management of access to a water culvert by Stormont's Department of Infrastructure could have played a role. Former England footballer Raheem Sterling has pleaded guilty to dangerous driving after crashing his Lamborghini on the M3 motorway in May. The 31-year-old also admitted possessing nitrous oxide. The number of people claiming personal independence payments in England and Wales has topped 4 million for the first time. Ministers say the current system's no longer fit for purpose. London's been rejected as the venue for the 2029 World Athletics Championships. They go to Nairobi in Kenya instead. World Athletics President Seb Coe says there were 4 outstanding bids.
3: Nairobi and Munich offer very different but equally exciting opportunities for our sport. This council decision today means we're able to deliver our World Athletics Championships in Asia, Africa and Europe over its next 3 editions.
1: And Don McLean has announced his final shows in the UK and Ireland next year. The American Pie Singer's farewell tour will start in Glasgow on the 11th of May. That's the latest. I'm Ruth McKee.
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5: This afternoon, it's partly cloudy with highs near 20 degrees, though it will feel a touch cooler at around 16. Into the evening, cloud thickens and there's a chance of a few showers, with temperatures easing into the high teens. Later tonight, skies become partly cloudy again, and it stays mild, dropping to the mid-teens. Heading into tomorrow, it turns mostly cloudy with lows close to 14 degrees, and generally damp rather than wet.
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0: Welcome back to the show you're listening to Switch Radio on a Tuesday afternoon. I'm Georgie and I'm here with you for the next hour till five with some great tunes you guys will absolutely love. Without much further ado, we're kicking this back off with Nico and Vins with Let's Rewind.
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So that is Katie Tunstall and Jack Severetti with Tempting Fate. And hopefully you guys have been enjoying the shows that we've had so far for you today. 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Next up, this is a bit of a throwback song. Hopefully you guys will like it. This is one that always gets stuck in my head, so, and it is a very happy song. Well, sort of a happy song, but it's got a happy tune anyway. Next up, this is Magic with Rude.

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2: You're both on the same road. Same tarmac, same rules. Just a different number of wheels. Motorbikes aren't in your way. They're on their way, just like you. So use your mirrors. 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And be aware of motorbikes. Because when we look out for each other, everyone gets where they're going safely. Motorbike safety. 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

hopefully you guys have had a wonderful time since I last spoke to you all. I haven't been up to too much, if I'm being honest with you. I think I spoke about everything that I'd done earlier on in the show, to be fair with you. But me and my boyfriend did go to see wrestling. And I'm not a huge wrestling fan, so I don't watch WWE or anything. So it was a whole brand new experience for me, like I mentioned earlier. And that's the majority of it, to be fair with you. I've just been watching TV, playing Halo, trying to get through the campaign. But yeah, nothing exciting has been going on other than that bit. So hopefully you guys have been leading a more exciting life than I have. And next up we have Just Jack with Stars in Their Eyes.

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1: Back when no one could tell us apart, and I turned down the music to parallel park, we were playing.

hopefully you guys are familiar with this point in the show. If not, this is the Midlands Music Guarantee artist. So this next artist is from the Midlands area. It can be anyone who is super duper well known. Toya Duran Duran, UB40 Specials, Ozzy. Earlier we had Beverly Knight, and it can be someone who isn't so well known and just deserves that little push into the spotlight. This is The Claws with Forever Young.

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So that is Role Model with High Hopes, and hopefully you guys are enjoying the shows that we've had so far for you today. 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Next up, this is Richard X versus Liberty X with Being Nobody.

that is you two with In A Life, and hopefully you guys have enjoyed the show for this week. If you have, make sure you tune in next week, same time, same place. I've been Georgina on A Switch Radio Tuesday afternoon, and to end the show off this week, we have Miley Cyrus with Flowers.

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1: From the Sky News Centre at 5, an inquiry is hit out at a complete failure to protect newborns under the care of serial killer nurse Lucy Letby. It's found some babies at the Countess of Chester Hospital between 2015 and 2016 could have been spared death and harm had action been taken earlier. Lady Justice Thurlow Wall criticised errors by all staff.
2: The report describes dysfunctional management and governance, a gulf between hospital leadership and clinicians, and failure to understand the fundamentals of safeguarding.
1: The Health Secretary's ordered cameras be installed in cots on neonatal wards. Dan Thomas has stood down as Reform UK's leader in Wales after he was arrested over the weekend. In a statement, he says he's done nothing wrong. An inquest concluded failings by a Stormont department may have contributed to the death of a schoolboy in North Belfast. Noah Donoghue was found in an underground water tunnel in 2020. The jury heard the drain's entrance had no warning signs. Andy Burnham's de facto deputy insists ministers will heed the warnings about artificial intelligence as she offered to work with allies to address safety concerns. US President Donald Trump has dismissed experts' fears as a hoax. Vice Secretary of State Louise Haig told the Trades Union Congress conference those worries must be heard.
3: AI will reshape our lives and the lives of our children, and we have a solemn duty to mitigate the risks and ensure that it is for the benefit, not the detriment, of our society.
1: The state pension's likely to rise 3.9% next year. That's the rate at which weekly wages grew between May and July. And NECAP have thrown their support behind Macklemore after he was dropped from Ed Sheeran's tour after saying Free Palestine. The US rapper claims he was axed after stadium bosses put pressure on Ed Sheeran. That's the latest. I'm Ruth McKee.
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5: This afternoon it's partly cloudy with highs near 20 degrees, though it will feel a touch cooler at around 16. Into the evening cloud thickens and there's a chance of a few showers, with temperatures easing into the high teens. Later tonight, skies become partly cloudy again, and it stays mild, dropping to the mid-teens. Heading into tomorrow, it turns mostly cloudy with lows close to 14 degrees, and generally damp rather than wet.
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1: Hello, Birmingham. It is Tuesday night. It's the 15th of September, 2026. We are made for Birmingham. 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

So the good news is, I reckon it's not COVID. Oh, I'm over the COVID and now it's just man flu. Your garden man flu. I am feeling a little bit better today. The voice is just about holding up. The jet lag's nearly gone. I did have an early night last night, Birmingham, after doing this, to try and grab some hours back. And tonight, when I'm done here, I'm going to try and catch up on a load of telly that I've missed over the last couple of weeks. You know, your Reachers, your Ted Lassos, your Taskmasters. Got to watch all of that. Hopefully as well, tonight, the cat will like me again. After spending 2 weeks away from Switch the Cat, he was not my friend when I got back from my trip. It's like being married again, honestly. Right, let's get you home. I'm called Stephen Higgs. 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

It's Olivia Dean on Switch Radio, and that is Man I Need. Tonight, it's a smorgasbord of features here on 107 Point Drive, because we've got a certified banger of a rhythm method at 6:30, a punchline to a joke du jour that you may remember from last night, a song that I'm playing every single day until I get sick of it, one that you have forgotten about, and all of this week getting you singing in the car on the way home. It's number ones from the 1980s.

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3: There are two types of drive you can have on the motorway. One that feels like this. Or one that feels... like this. The difference is just a few little changes. Like giving more space to the car in front, or not hogging the middle lane. Because being a little more considerate on the road actually reduces congestion and collisions, which transforms everyone's journey. So we all feel a little less, and a lot more, National Highways.
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Bit of Taylor and I Knew You Were Trouble on Switch Radio. Plans for a new secure children's home in Erdington have reached a key milestone. The West Midlands Safe Centre, which is to be built on Gravelly Hill North, will provide specialist accommodation and care for highly vulnerable children across the region, including those who have suffered trauma. At a Birmingham Council meeting, Green Party councillor Camille Hawash said the project would transform the support available to some of the most vulnerable children in our region, citing a national shortage of secure welfare placements. Birmingham Council has committed to joining 9 other local authorities in a special purpose vehicle to oversee the project, with Birmingham's Children's Trust set to run the home. Officials say the centre will ease pressure on the existing secure estate, allow children to access care closer to home, and maintain links with families, whilst creating 187 full-time jobs and bringing the site back into purposeful use. You can get more details on that story and loads more local news at switchradio.co.uk.

0: Well, they're back. That's the Avalanches. Haven't heard from them in quite some time. Portraits of Tracy joining them on the new record called Can't Get Over Losing You. See her before that, 5:30.
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0: And for the second day on my MMG on 107 Point Drive, it's a local legend that I'm going to play for you tonight. It's Jamelia.

It's the Midlands Music Guarantee on Switch Radio. That is Jamelia and See It in a Boy's Eyes. 25 minutes to 6, and I bring you the news that a tractor-trailer rollover in Narragansett, Rhode Island, has spilled thousands of squid across a main road, creating what local police are calling the squidpocalypse of 2026. The fully loaded trailer dislodged whilst turning, spilling a substantial portion of its calamari cargo onto the tarmac in warm summer weather. Ooh. With officers saying the scene quickly developed a strong, distinctive odour as the squid sat in the sun for hours. The intersection was closed from mid-morning until early evening, while heavy equipment and a dump truck cleared up all the mess. Now, the driver and a passenger were not injured in the collision, and no other vehicles were involved. State police are investigating, but have not issued any charges. Imagine the smell.

80s number ones all week on Karaoke Birmingham. Number ones from the charts of this day in the 1980s. Tonight, 1982, Easy Survivor.

0: Well, we're doing that every single day this week. It's number ones from the 1980s that you can sing along to in the car on the way home. It's karaoke. That is Survivor and Eye of the Tiger on Switch.
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0: Well, it's my very good friend Tate McRae on Switch Radio. That is Greedy.
1: And now the concluding part to last time's joke du jour.
0: They've given it a name. It's officially called... Cl-

0: man. And I wanna go home.
1: Sam Ryder on his way to Birmingham for the Jesus Christ Superstar musical, which I think is opening in about a year at the Hippodrome. Ava Max before that, Offspring on the way. And then we're back with a certified banger of a Rhythm Method at 6:30. I'll play you our Sick of It song and one that you've forgotten about too.
2: Hohentag lieben, glasen globen.

0: centre at 6. A report's finding some of the babies killed by nurse Lucy Letby could have been saved. Lady Justice Thurl Wall's review criticised a complete failure to protect newborns at the Countess of Chester Hospital, dysfunctional management and families being kept in the dark. Letby murdered 7 newborns and tried to kill another 7 between 2015 and 2016. Health Secretary Yvette Coopers issued this apology.
1: I am profoundly sorry for the failures set out so clearly in this report. For the harm, distress and unthinkable loss for their families and for the failures to keep their babies safe.
0: Reform UK's leader in Wales has stood down after being arrested by police. Dan Thomas says he was questioned over the weekend but insists he's done nothing wrong. In a statement, he says he wants to avoid becoming a distraction. Our political correspondent, Ali Fortescue, says Mr. Thomas was looking to become First Minister just months ago.
2: This is someone who was selected by Nigel Farage to lead that party in Wales, which, of course, saw the party winning 34 out of the 96 Senedd seats and becoming the largest opposition party.
0: An inquest jury's found an underground water tunnel where a schoolboy's body was found in North Belfast in June 2020 was poorly maintained. They ruled police failings did not contribute to Noah Donoghue's death. Former England footballer Raheem Sterling's admitted dangerously driving a Lamborghini and possessing nitrous oxide. The 31-year-old crashed his car in the M3 near Farnborough in Hampshire in May. UK-based critics of the Iranian regime are being warned about new spyware that's being used to target them. It seeks to access their contacts, emails and social media messages. And the RAC says filling up a family car with fuel will set drivers back an extra £5 compared with the start of the month. Petrol and diesel prices have reached four-year highs. That's latest Emmerich McKee.
3: This afternoon it's partly cloudy with highs near 20 degrees, though it will feel a touch cooler at around 16. Into the evening, cloud thickens and there's a chance of a few showers, with temperatures easing into the high teens. Later tonight, skies become partly cloudy again and it stays mild, dropping to the mid-teens. Heading into tomorrow, it turns mostly cloudy with lows close to 14 degrees and generally damp rather than wet.
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6: Cover my tracks, I can't be.

It was new from Alex Warren with Rescuer. It was new from Alyssa Grace and Bloodstream. And the UK's number one is on the way from Ella Langley next on Your Way Home on a Tuesday night. It's Stephen Higgs here, the People's Teenager, here till 7 o'clock tonight on your local radio station. 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

0: UK number one from Ella Langley, that is Choosing Texas. Got Liam Gallagher to play for you in a minute. He had a busy day yesterday, didn't he, with the big old Oasis announcement. All you're dreaming of after a joke du jour.
1: Stephen Higgs presents Joke du jour.
0: The teacher called up, said that they felt that my son had some sort of learning difficulty. So I had to go into the school.
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It's Take That and the Flood on Switch Radio. I was going to change my Sick of It song this evening, but I am going to give it one more play as the memory of my trip away begins to diminish. I am young, I am cool, I am relevant. To prove it, when I was on my holiday, I didn't go to the gig that Chasin' Status played at a festival. Oh, no, no, no. I went to the after party Birmingham with 800 close friends from the Pacific Northwest and danced around until 1:30 in the morning. I am 52 years old.

Did I say 52? I meant 44. That is Chasing Status on Switch Radio and Badder Dan. And that is my current Sick of It song. Carly Rae Jepsen on the way ahead of our Rhythm Method.

0: It is the brand new record from Carly Rae Jepsen on Switch Radio. That's called Don't Leave Me on the Dance Floor. Just gone 6:30.
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0: And as always, the Rhythm Method on Tuesdays is Future Anthems. And with the end of summer approaching, let's keep some sort of sunshine vibes, for goodness sake.
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Big fan of that new from Ellie Goulding on Switch. It's called Ravers. Very nearly 7:15 on your way home. Here's a song that you have forgotten about, Birmingham. Yesterday, I played Voodoo Child by Jimi Hendrix. Well, today, for a song that you have forgotten about, I'm playing Purple Haze by Jimi Hendrix. I mean, it's my name in the Radio Times. I'll do what I want. Might do it all week.

I make no apologies for it, Birmingham. It's Jimi Hendrix, the Jimi Hendrix Experience. That is Purple Haze on Switch Radio. Tuesday night, James has got all of the updates on the international weekend of Birmingham that we're at in a couple of weeks' time. That is next on the Unseen Swerve. And then Lee's got the Dance Party Weekly tonight from 8.

Right, I'm Dan. James is next with the Unseen Swerve and all of the information you need about the international weekend of Birmingham. I'll talk to you tomorrow from 5. Whatever you're doing tonight, have a good night.

0: Training Centre at 7. Cameras are going to be installed in cots in England's neonatal units after an inquiry into Lucy Letby's murders. It found three babies killed by the former nurse at the Countess of Chester Hospital could have survived if the police were called sooner. Dysfunctional management was also criticised. Dr. Susan Gilby says she witnessed that when she joined the hospital after Letby's arrest.
1: In particular, a disrespect and dislike from some of the senior executive team of doctors voicing their concerns and speaking up for their patients. I found that extremely concerning and odd.
0: Reformed leader in Wales has quit after being arrested at the weekend. Dan Thomas insists he's done nothing wrong. A court's heard motorists who saw footballer Raheem Sterling careering through rush hour traffic flooded police with calls about his driving. The former England star has admitted dangerous driving and possession of nitrous oxide after he crashed on the motorway near Farnborough in May. Our correspondent Rob Jones was at Basingstoke Magistrates Court.
2: Numerous witnesses, some of which is accompanied by dashcam footage, talk of Sterling weaving and swerving around the roads, at one point nearly colliding with the central reservation, all whilst inhaling nitrous oxide from a large white balloon.
0: Victims and survivors of the Southport stabbings have had their records inappropriately accessed by court staff. The Ministry of Justice has apologised. State pensions likely to rise 3.9% next year after new data was released today. The benefits linked to the rate at which weekly wages are growing. And Ed Sheeran says the decision to drop rapper Macklemore as his support act was made by the tour's promoter, not him. Macklemore claimed yesterday he was axed by the singer, who was pressured by stadium owners about the rapper's onstage support for Palestine. That's the latest. I'm Ruth.
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5: 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This time around, we speak to two of Swan Lake's principal cast as Birmingham Royal Ballet gets set to return this popular classic to the stage in a long-anticipated spectacular for the city. We roll back to punk days for an autobiographical snapshot of the sharp politics and music of 1977 coming to the Mac in October. And we talk growing cultural life through creative programmes as we reflect on Worcester's Local Voices Creative Choices programme in its first year and get fired up for its exciting forthcoming future programme.
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5: We whirl into counterculture now as we speak with Hassan Muhammad Ali, Artistic Director of Dervish Productions and writer and performer of Punk Days, which is coming to Mac Birmingham on Friday the 2nd and Saturday the 3rd of October. Hassan, welcome to the show.
6: Thank you very much. Thank you for inviting me.
5: This is a really interesting and brave piece, I think. Brave from a number of different angles. Mm. And let's describe this for folks, because Punk Days essentially is a one-man show, which is, I guess, a sort of documentary, an autobiography, all kinds of things about a particular period in British history and musical history, which had some good and bad aspects to it.
6: Well, as you say, James, it's an autobiographical play written and performed by myself with music, which I'll talk about a little bit later on, hopefully. And it's partly a kind of musical journey. It's partly a kind of coming of age story. It's about me growing up in the 1960s and 1970s in South London. I'm from a mixed race background. My dad was an Indian Muslim from Trinidad in the Caribbean, who met my mum, a white working class woman from South London. They got together, got married, and produced a rather large family. There's 12 of us, of which I'm the second oldest. as I was growing up in South London, we're a big family. We didn't have a lot of money. So, you know, it was, times were quite hard, I guess. But also we had to face a certain level of racism in streets and at school, as anyone who grew up in that period, I'm sure will understand. And I came into my teenage years in the mid 1970s, which coincided with the British punk explosion, which is now, well, we're celebrating the 50th anniversary of it this year, really, with the first punk single, which was New Rose by The Damned, which was one of my favourite bands. So it's kind of about me growing up. It's about me, if you like, finding my tribe in punk music and the punk scene. And the punk scene really was a kind of a collection of oddballs and folks who didn't quite fit into society. We were a rebellious generation of teenagers, I have to say. I mean, it all fed really into the punk rock scene. But so it's about me growing up. It's about me becoming a punk rocker. Maybe a bit unlikely, but I was. But it's also about me facing kind of racism and the rise of the far right, which was going on in the mid to late 1970s, especially it kind of started really with the racist politician Enoch Powell, who made an infamous speech in 1968 in Birmingham. We call it the Rivers of Blood speech. It was kind of an apocalyptic speech. And then the rise of a far right party called the National Front. It's about that period of British history, really, seen through the eyes of a young kid from South London growing up.
5: So there's a lot here in what you've said. There's a lot about belonging and identity and sort of, like you, as you described it, finding your tribe, if you like, and a real whirl of things going on in the late 70s. And it's fascinating how lots of these things are reactions against things, aren't they? You know, in sort of change, or, you know, people feeling left out or left in, or, you know, not even included, all those kind of different things. And it is, I think, you know, such a mix of political and musical kind of revolution is the word I think that folks use. Yeah. And now, as you've said, however many years, 50 years on from 1977, there are some real parallels, aren't there, with the today's world and some of the things that we're seeing quite recently on the news and some of the sort of reactions to, you know, the state and to politics and to disaffection with things, and also, you know, to kind of how people are, you know, not treating each other in the best way, perhaps.
6: You're absolutely right. And I guess that was a really big impetus or stimulus for me to write and perform this play now, because as I say in the play, you know, when you're a young kid, there's a certain point in time where you can kind of see, hopefully, a kind of possibilities of a future unfolding. But the play really is about me looking back in those 50 years and seeing my past rushing towards me instead of my future, because we live in a kind, it's not the same, but we're living in kind of quite similar times. Again, as I say in the play, history doesn't almost always repeat itself, but sometimes it rhymes. And we are seeing a similar kind of political, very dangerous political situation beginning to develop in this country, across Europe, in America. Everybody knows what's going on with the kind of, if you like, the rise of reactionary and far-right politics. And of course, that was very much the time that I was living through in the mid-1970s.
5: And when you develop this as a kind of theatre piece, as a performance piece, and it's interactive, and you've got people who I think have helped design the sound and the, you know, the sort of the look of what you're doing. How where did it come from? Did it come from you writing a script or a book or an article? What was its origin in that sense? Because obviously it's a, as you said, it's autobiographical. So, you know, you've got that story, that narrative in your head, if you like. But what made it work this well, if you like, as a, you know, it's one man making a lot of noise, but in a very focused way, I think, isn't it?
6: That's one way to put it. Well, actually, funny enough, really, I mean, I've been thinking about this for a long time. I wanted to tell some version of this story for a long time. But really, the thing that really kind of made me go, this is what I want to write, and this is the way I want to write it and present it to people, was an accident. My youngest sister, who still lives in our family home in Southeast London, was up in the loft in our family home for some reason. And she came across this kind of battered old suitcase that had been up there for 45 years. She brought it down from the loft and she opened it up, and inside was a whole bundle of stuff. And she photographed it. She said to me, "Is this yours?" And then I realized that when I was 19 and went away to college, I had stuffed all the material that I'd accumulated during my early punk years. That's ticket stubs and musical newspapers and stickers and badges and leaflets and flyers and fan mail that I'd received from various punk bands that I'd written to and got their reply through the post and all sorts of kind of, you like, it was basically a punk archive. It was my punk archive. Having discovered that, I kind of opened it up, and this is kind of how, you know, I'm not going to give anything away, but this is how the play starts. I opened up this suitcase, and it just brought all these memories flooding back of those years between the ages of 16 and 19, when I was just like every night of the week off to try and find a punk gig that I could go to, or every day of the week going to a record shop and getting the latest 7-inch punk vinyl and like I say, writing off the bands and asking for merchandise, all the kind of things like an avid teenage punk fan did in those days. So really, that was the starting point. Really, was the finding of this personal archive, opening it up, and all these memories flooding back. And really, that forms the basis of the play.
5: Hassan, let's talk about the music, because the music is, I guess, fundamental to punk days. And I guess you had a difficult task in some ways of narrowing it down, narrowing the list down, because there's so many punk bands, and punk was very much a kind of DIY reaction, wasn't it? It's a lot more than that. But, you know, it was a way of saying to people that, you know, make noise, make your own music. You don't need to even know a chord. You can just make noise. You know, you can do whatever you want to do. You can rebel against things. So how did you hone down that list, if you like? Because there are some big names on this, but I imagine there's some things that you put into the show, which perhaps, you know, people might not readily recognize.
6: Yeah, you're right. I mean, I've got my favourites, as anyone from that era has their favourites. And I've got this huge collection of 7-inch vinyl singles, as I just said. And if you like, the play is a play. It is theatre. That's what you'll come to see. But it's also like a gig, really, because every episode in those turbulent and tumultuous kind of 3 years of my late teenage years, there's a record that reminds me of something that happened. A gig I went to, a protest I went to, a song that really kind of touched me as a kind of young, rebellious, slightly confused teenager. So, I mean, it's an incredibly difficult task to narrow it all down. And I had some great help from the director, wonderful director called Steph O'Driscoll, who's done an absolutely fantastic job. And the musical director who's been working with me, Dom Kennedy, who's also live on stage with me playing the guitar and doing some incredible kind of soundtrack, really, to the show. But really, I kind of narrowed it down to partly the bands that really touched me, partly the records that triggered an emotion or a memory in me, and partly songs which maybe people haven't heard of out of the kind of punk genre, but were really special to me.
5: Okay, so let's remind folks that Punk Days is coming to Mac Birmingham on Friday the 2nd and Saturday the 3rd of October. There are two shows, I think, on the Saturday, and you can look at macbirmingham.co.uk for tickets and further information. And we should say there's an age advisory of 14 plus for the show. But Hassan, on the Friday night, I think there's a DJ set, isn't there, following the show?
6: That's right. On Friday night, there's going to be a DJ set by a good friend of mine called Hardish Verk. And that's going to be a punk and ska set. Hardish was from Coventry, and ska was kind of one of the kind of offshoots of punk in the early days as well. So he'll be doing that. And then on Saturday morning, we've got an archive session where I'll be going through my punk archive, and people can kind of sign up for that. I'm going to be doing that with Hardish, but also with a new friend of mine called Mark Jay, who published one of the very early punk fanzines called Scum. S-K-U-M, and he'll be coming up and showing his own archive of his punk fanzine, which is absolutely fabulous, and the stories he's got about being with the Sex Pistols and the Clash and the Damned and all those bands, absolutely fantastic.
5: Okay, and just finally, Hassan, obviously you're touring this at the moment, you're taking it out and about to lots of different places, people are obviously reacting to this, and it's sort of, I guess, developing in that way as well, but what do you do with this once you've finished touring it? Where does it go? What does it become? Have you thought about that yet? Is it a book, a film, a play, or what?
6: Well, I don't know. I mean, I can say that my punk archive, I'm going to put in an institution called the Bishopsgate Institute, and they're going to hold my punk and political archives, so people can go and see the stuff that came out of that box. But I don't know, really. I mean, I haven't thought that far ahead. But what I really want the play to do is to begin to, if you like, motivate people to begin to organise themselves in the way that we did back in the day. I was a member of Rock Against Racism, and that was a very, very important movement in defeating the far-right threat that we had in the late 1970s. So part of the play, the legacy of the play for me, is if people come to the play and they go, yeah, you know what, we can change things for the better. Things aren't inevitable. They did it back in the 1970s. Okay, it's different times today, but the same kind of way that in which we all have to get together and give solidarity and unity and love to one another, you know, that's the message of the play. So if I want a kind of legacy for it, I think it lies with the audience.
5: Well, it's a great snapshot. There's loads of energy in it, and folks, I think, really have taken to it. So congratulations on the show, and all the best for whatever you do next with it. And Hassan, thanks for your time.
6: Thank you very much.

0: James Sandy. This is Switch. 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

0: plays, isn't it, with audiences? But I'm wondering what it's like to perform as a dancer.
1: Yeah, absolutely. It is one of those that's ranked, you know, I guess like the top five well-known, worldwide well-known ballets, alongside Sleeping Beauty, The Nutcracker, Romeo and Juliet. And I think that something that has made it such a well-known ballet and a classic is the fact that it has everything in the ballet. So, you know, I call it, it's got all of the ballet dictionary stuff, you know, all of the steps are in this ballet. So for beginners who are in ballet and beginner ballet classes, I think actually this is a really good ballet to come and watch, because it's quite rare that a ballet has every single thing in it, like every turn, every jump you could think about. And then obviously in act three, the iconic 32 foires, you know, so it's a really challenging ballet in terms of technique, but also I think that's something that really helps alleviate the challenge of the technique is the music, which is by Tchaikovsky. And there's a really interesting story that I heard the other day that because this was created, it debuted, it premiered its first time of a performance. It was in Russia. And I believe that the principal dancer actually didn't like the music for her solo in act three. So that would be Odile, the Black Swan solo. And she actually talked to Tchaikovsky and said, you know what, I actually don't like your music, and got Tchaikovsky to change the music. So there's a whole completely different music that's been rewritten for this one principal dancer. So fun fact of the ballet. But yeah, it's definitely one of those that was on my top dream list. And obviously in 2012, that dream came true for me.
0: Now, that is a fun fact and a good story. And I can't imagine. That's incredible, isn't it? You know, A, not liking that music, and B, asking him to change it, I think is quite extraordinary. But Mason, let's come to you, because this is a ballet that has everything. So not just the sort of physical tests that it places upon you as a performer, but, you know, it's a fairy tale about a prince and an evil baron and a beautiful girl and a transformation into a swan. Is it a difficult story to convey physically compared to perhaps some of the other ballets you've worked in?
2: I'd say yes. Firstly, it's quite a long ballet for a dancer, because you have to keep the acting and keep your story going throughout the entire time, including intervals. For me, it would be, because it's quite intense. Act one, you're very sorrowful, and then you see in act two, you see Odette, and you slowly, you're curious. You're wondering what this creature is, and you really have to portray all that to the audience. And then act three, again, something different. And act four, it's just a massive amount of emotion, really. You've made this massive mistake. You've sworn your love to basically the wrong person entirely. And you're trying to apologize to Odette about it. And it's a lot of emotion that you have to portray, and the audience have to get that and have to feed off it.
0: It sounds absolutely exhausting, and but it isn't. It's a magic that happens, I think, on that stage. And I think when you sit in the hippodrome and the curtains come up, or, you know, the kind of performers appear, something happens. There's a mystery that starts to unravel, and that's a real skill to get right. And Celine, we were talking just before we started recording about the kind of physical demands in terms of not just the technical ability as a ballet dancer, but all the kind of prep work, if you like, that you have to do to keep fit and to stay fit. I think you run 20 hours a day or something, I think. Is that right?
1: Oh, no. But yes, to the fact that we need to be training in the ballet class, but also I would also incorporate cross-training. So cross-training in terms of actually running or Pilates or, you know, weighted exercises in the gym. And we have a really wonderful center, which is located actually in the building of Birmingham Royal Ballet. It's called the Gerwood Centre for Injury Prevention. And we have all of this equipment there that is available to us. And then we have physiotherapists, we have masseurs, and, you know, they really try to do their best to look after us because it's such a physical

0: physically demanding job. But also, I think as dancers in a professional ballet company, we take the responsibility onto ourselves to also make sure that we are in the shape that we need to be to achieve doing a four-act ballet, which is quite long. So it's kind of like 3 hours, you know, of dancing. But that's quite a long time. And it's a process. You know, at the moment, myself and Mason, we kind of were putting things together. And I would say, like, it's, you know, like a jigsaw puzzle, like putting it together. And then the final picture, you know, that's when you're on stage. Yeah. And it's a process from studio to stage and building up that stamina in the studio and then to a rehearsal on stage and then the performances on stage. So a lot of mental energy, physical energy. But also, I think that if you didn't love it, then you wouldn't do this job. It takes a certain personality, a certain type of person to want to do such a hard job, you know?
1: It is a high demand, high performance kind of profession, isn't it? I think people often forget how demanding maybe it is. I think they think it's easy, you know, because it looks so graceful and light, and you know, you don't have to think about it, I suppose. You kind of, you know, as an audience member, you're focused on how well it just moves. And I think you know, it is, you know, it's an Olympic task, I think, that you kind of take on every night, let alone the nights when you're not on stage or you're not the focus, as it were. Now, Mason, I wanted to ask a question. I mentioned at the start that you're both members of the principal cast. Now, there's a kind of ranking, isn't there? There's a kind of pecking order or a hierarchy in ballet that I don't fully understand, in the sense that it looks like a rota that lets people put their feet up of an evening. Is that what it, have I got it right there?
2: Kind of. It's usually based off the roles that you're doing in the show. So for example, Celine and I are doing a show, say, Thursday evening. We wouldn't have to be in the show on Thursday matinee or on the Friday.
0: Or the next show,
2: yeah. So they let you have a rest period, let's say, because you're doing so much more dancing and it's the lead principal role. They help us manage our bodies so we can then do another show on, say, Saturday.
1: I'm pleased to hear that they do look after you. I think it's, you know, it is a high demand showbiz profession, but from what you both said, you know, the welfare of all this is really important, isn't it? Making sure that people are happy and healthy, which is should be true of every profession, I think. Now, before I came to talk to you both, I thought I'd do a little bit of background research on you both. No dark secrets, I'm glad. report, or at least I couldn't find any. Celine, I was interested in your kind of some of your background, because originally I think you're from Trinidad, and
0: yes,
1: you started dancing when you were 3 years old.
0: Yeah.
1: And is this mainly because your mum is a ballet dancer? Is that how it started?
0: Absolutely. Yeah. So my mum, actually, she got all of her qualifications in London. She got them with the Royal Academy of Dance and her teaching qualifications. And also she has a qualification to read Benish movement notation. And this is a really interesting thing, which is absolutely necessary in the dance world, to notate ballet. So it's really, really interesting to look at it, because it's a whole bunch of like lines and dashes and sort of curves that sort of notate the body and then notate the choreography. And in that way, it preserves the original choreography. So another fun fact, it's called Benish movement notation. And we have a notator at Birmingham Royal Ballet. Her name is Patricia Neary, and she sets the ballets and refers back to that notation. It's like it's the original documentation. So that's how we preserve choreography.
1: A little bit like taking the minutes from a meeting, I guess, is what you're saying, isn't it? In an elaborate way.
0: Yeah, exactly. So that's what my mum trained, where she trained, and the qualifications that she got. So she opened a ballet school in Point Fortin in Trinidad, which is in the south of the island. And actually our house looked out to the Gulf of Paria, and we could see Venezuela from our house, which was really cool. Like just beautiful, tropical, like just stunning. We'd have, you know, parrots fly over to like land on the coconut trees in our yard from Brazil, from the Amazon. And it's just, you know, stunning beaches, food, you know, music, carnival, as you would all know. But yeah, just a really wonderful life there. And then, yeah, I think having my mum teaching all the time ballet classes, it was always something that I had around and grew up with, and classical music was always being played, and it was just naturally in my life. And that's how I got into dancing at 3. And then at 4, I did my very first Royal Academy of Dance pre-primary examination. And I guess that was it.
1: Just like that. You never look back, I think they say, don't they?
0: I know.
1: Never look back.
0: I don't feel like I was forced to do it either. I think when I was 15, that was when I made that choice that I would continue with ballet and pursue it as something that could be a career. Because actually, a lot of people don't really realize that ballet can be a career, and yeah, it is an option. So it wasn't until 15 years old that I said, yes, this is going to happen. Yeah.
1: Now, Mason, you, I think, grew up somewhere nearly as tropical as Trinidad. You grew up in New Zealand, I think.
2: I did, yes.
1: Which is quite an exotic place to grow up. And I think you probably started quite young, but you decided at about 13 that you wanted to be a professional ballet dancer. So tell us a bit about your journey into this.
2: Firstly, we didn't have any parrots landing on palm trees, I'll put it that way. But it was still very nice, obviously. I started dancing when I was 10 and a half-ish, let's say, which could be deemed quite late, but as a guy, it's quite normal for guys to start a bit later, and it's not really, it's quite common actually. Mm-hmm. But yeah, by the time I turned 13, I had decided that this is kind of what I want to do. And being from New Zealand, you kind of had to try to look elsewhere a bit, because we're very isolated down there. So
1: you're kind of tucked away, I think, is what they say. Yeah. Tucked away under the world.
2: Literally, yeah. So I eventually started looking elsewhere, and I thankfully got into the Royal Ballet School, upper school. And I mean, from then on out, I've kind of just been working hard over in the UK, and this is where we are.
1: And Celine, tell us a little bit about, and Mason, I'll come to you on this, about that shift really from, you know, becoming, you know, you're a student of ballet and you're learning techniques and you're learning about performance. And then there's a shift, isn't there, I think, where it becomes a profession, and working in a company versus being in a school is quite different, I think. It's a quite different environment. Tell us a bit about that.
0: Yeah, absolutely. And I didn't do the setup of what Mason did at the Royal Ballet School, where they had access to a company, to a ballet company, and were able to, you know, go and watch rehearsals or even be included in the performances and then see how the company life is. So I didn't have that, and I had no idea. And it was all new, all just completely, you know, a new world for me. And I think, I guess, I just approached it carefully and, you know, respecting others. Because there is etiquette in the ballet classroom that you don't stand in front of, you know, people who are ranked higher than you or have been there longer than you, and the people have their own spot at the bar that they always go back to stand at. You know, there's just different things that you have to understand when you join a professional ballet company. And I think the biggest thing is the fact that from a pre-professional, you're really guided with your teacher, your coach, and, you know, they have that input. They have that one-to-one with you constantly. And then when you get into a company, that sort of drops off a bit, and you have to be intrinsically motivated to practice and do all of those extra things to keep on top of your game. And it has been really helpful to have my mum also be that sort of source of motivation for myself, and to make sure that everything is looking right. And I'd, you know, send her videos of my rehearsals, and she'd give me input and feedback and all, you know, constructive criticism. So I think that's the biggest challenge.
1: And Mason, how about you? How was that shift from the collegial setting, and a kind of school setting, to an actual company? I guess it's a bit daunting to start with, is it?
2: Definitely from the outside, it can be, for sure. But when I joined, I was part of the first year of the RB2, which is the junior company of Birmingham Royal Ballet. And it's actually run by Kit Holder, Celine's husband. And I feel like
1: it's a family business, I think, is what they're saying.
0: It is.
2: But that really, it kind of filled the gap, or helped fill the gap, let's say, because at school you have a teacher correcting you constantly over and over and over. And they help you on your solos, your variations, your pas de deux. And with BRB2, we got to do main pas de deux because of our own little show that we did at the end of the season. We had coaching still, as if quite similar to what the principals get. When if you just joined a company straight away as a core member, you wouldn't have the opportunity to do these roles and these rehearsals. So I really feel that helped. But also, as Celine said, you have to manage your day, because at school you get a timetable from, well, let's say 9 till 5. But for us now as professionals, you could be finished at 12, 1:30 maybe, and then you get to choose what you want to do with the rest of your day. And you have to manage your time. It's like, oh, should I go to the gym? Should I rehearse something in the studio? Should I, for example, go find Celine and work on a pas de deux? You have to manage yourself. And I feel like that can be quite the biggest challenge for someone joining.
1: A kind of different kind of discipline, I think, isn't it, what you're describing there? Let's just remind folks that Swan Lake, Birmingham Royal Ballet's production is between the 23rd of September to the 3rd of October. And for information and tickets, you can visit brb.org.uk. Thanks, Celine and Mason. Thanks so much for coming onto the show and talking to us about Swan Lake. I'll wish you all the best with the performances. Best of luck. And don't forget, keep training hard.
0: Thank you so much. Thank you.
3: James Sandy.
4: This is Switch. 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Drugs stay in your system longer than you think. So you could fail a police drug test days later.
5: Drug test positive.
4: Be banned from driving for a minimum of 12 months.
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4: 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Think. Don't put drugs in the driving seat.
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4: Yeah. 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
1: And now on the programme, we whisk into the wonders of Worcester as we talk to Elaine Knight, Programme Director for the partnership behind Local Voices, Creative Choices, and Ashley Gregory, assistant producer intern at Seven Arts. Welcome both. Welcome to the show.
8: Thank you. Hello.
1: This is really exciting stuff because it's formative and it's reflective, and there's lots of things you've been doing. There's lots of things that you plan to get up to as well as this rolls out. So, Elaine, let's start with Local Voices, Creative Choices. And this, I think, essentially is about kind of growing cultural life in Worcester in particular. So tell us a little bit about the programme in the round, if you like.
8: Yes, it is. It's a two-year project which brings 8 partners within Worcester together, and it's got several different aims. It's partly around creating a new thriving creative quarter around Angel Place, the Scala and the Arches area. It's around creating inspirational festivals with the input of communities, and it's about a skills and talent development programme for students and emerging creatives with a view of trying to encourage them to stay in Worcester rather than going somewhere else in the country. So we're trying to create that kind of ecosystem for new and emerging and established creatives within the city.
1: Excellent. Now, you mentioned 8 partners. I think I have a list here. Now, you can correct me if I, A, go wrong, or B, miss anybody out. So you've got yourselves as 7 Arts, you've got Scala, you've got Worcester Mellor, you've got University of Worcester, Heart of Worcestershire College, Worcester Community Trust, Worcester City Council, and Worcestershire County Council. I think that's everybody. And I think, if my maths is right, that is 8. So that's a lot of people, isn't there, behind this programme?
8: Yes, and everyone brings something different. And, you know, we've kind of got arts organisations there. We've got, obviously got the education sector in terms of further and higher education. Worcester Community Trust brings that community element to it. We're very much working in the Worcester Community Trust areas on the outskirts of Worcester, trying to bring those communities into the city centre to help celebrate some of the festivals. And the City Council obviously is, you know, the place where all of this is happening, and have an interest and an investment in culture within the city. And in actual fact, the County Council, alongside the university, are providing the evaluation. So that's coming through Public Health at Worcestershire County Council.
1: Now, Ashley, let's come to you, because unbelievably, you're on day two in the role you have as assistant producer intern. Let's talk a little bit about how you came to this, and how you not got thrown into this role. How you got thrown into this radio interview is probably another question. But tell us a bit about your background and what's led you to joining the programme.
9: Absolutely. So I am a recent graduate from the University of Worcester from Fine Art, and I was very lucky to attend one of the student networking events that the Local Voices Creative Choices put on for students, which really got me in touch with people that I didn't realise I could get in touch with, such as the head of Arts and Humanities and Rachel Smith, our programme producer, which led me to join the steering group for Local Voices Creative Choices, where I got to be a student representative and give my opinions on how we could do this incredible events and things for Worcester. And when the assistant producer intern role popped up, I thought I'd absolutely love to see my ideas come into fruition and help support the team however I can.
1: The rest is history, they say, don't they?
9: Yeah.
1: That's the official line. And Elaine, Ashley's kind of background and story nicely demonstrates, I think, a really important strand to this programme, which is really important, isn't it? It's about skills development, and it's about those links, not just in education, but networking sectors that aren't always great at talking to each other or making those connections, which are, to some of us, might seem obvious.
8: Yeah, I think kind of partly what this programme is doing is trying to connect, you know, the students are about to leave with the creative sector within Worcester. So to try and make that transition from education into kind of work a much easier process. We all know that kind of once you get into university, especially in your final year, then you kind of, you know, you've got your head down and you're focused on kind of making sure you get your degree or your MA. So hopefully these events are kind of trying to bridge that gap between kind of, like I say, education and the world of work, and trying to make sure that students are aware of the opportunities within the city, are aware of the organisations that are here, aware of the programmes that we deliver, and kind of can see some of the opportunities that are around. And Ash is a great example. You know, you do have to kind of also go out and put yourself out there, don't you? And you have to kind of makes those opportunities come to you a little bit as well. So, you know, as I say, Ashley was a great example of kind of attending those events and then making those connections. And then once you saw the role advertised, applied, and here we are, as you say, history.
1: All of that as well is really important for the economy, isn't it? You know, generating a kind of the next generation in the sector, but not just the local economy in Worcester as a city, but in the regional economy and indeed the national economy. These are all really important things. Sometimes I think cultural sector and the voluntary sector get overlooked, don't they? There's an assumption that they'll just persist, I think, Elena, isn't there?
8: Yes, and I think sometimes, you know, in arts and culture, people think that because we're really passionate about what we do, therefore it's a hobby. And actually, you know, we all, you know, I've been working in the sector for over 40 years. I've made a living out of it. I've made a career out of it. And I think unless we support younger people to come through the ecosystem, then, you know, we won't have arts and culture in the city, in the region, in the country. So it's really important, I think, that we provide these opportunities that encourage people right from primary school that the value of the arts and what creativity can bring. Otherwise, we will find that the university courses, the courses at colleges, you know, aren't taken up. And therefore, we won't have those artists and those creatives coming through. And we all need a bit of arts and culture and creativity in our lives.
1: Let's talk a little bit about the programme itself and some of the festivals. I think there are three core festivals. There are other things around them as well. But there are three things that run and are running again. The thing we should mention at the moment, because it's coming up, I think, at the end of October, the Bridges of Light Festival. So shall we start with that one, and then we'll bring in the others?
8: So it's the 28th and 29th of October. It's a light-based festival. We've been doing light-based festivals in Worcester for the last 6 years. So it's a free-to-access event in the city centre, which normally over two nights attracts around 20,000 people. So it's a fairly large-scale event for the city. What we're doing last year and this year is we're bringing professional artists and community groups together, and we are creating artwork that is light-based, which reflects the communities of Worcester. So rather than bringing in touring work that's been to London and Manchester, you know, we're creating work that's new for Worcester, which kind of tells some of the stories and some of the unheard stories of some of the communities that we work with. A very high quality event. We've got artists that are local. We've got artists from the region. We've got artists that are national and international this year. So we're really excited that we've got a very varied program. Normally there's about 12, 13 installations across the city, all the way from Henry Sandon Hall and the porcelain works right down to the arches. So all the way down the high street for anyone that knows the city centre. As I say, it's a free to access event. It's from 6 to 9 o'clock on the 28th and 29th of October, and everyone is very welcome to join us.
1: That is exactly the right time of year to be doing that kind of thing, isn't it? When everything's getting a little bit dark and mysterious, brightness and light, I think, and a bit of creativity is what we need to warm our souls. And let's bring you in, because some of the other things, the Festival of Play and the Threads of Unity, these are really kind of creative endeavors, aren't they? It's hard to describe how much is contained within those programs, I think.
9: Yeah, definitely. I've only experienced the Festival of Play as a local of Worcester, but I'm very excited to attend them as staff and support our incredible and accessible things that we have going on in our city.
1: Elaine, let's talk about the impact of Festival of Play and Threads of Unity, the other two festivals that are part of this. They've been really successful, and what's the kind of impact they've had to date?
8: Sure. So Festival of Play is put on by Scala, which is a new arts venue in Worcester that's opening next year. So this has been a really great opportunity to do some outreach work and to promote the venue and to kind of advertise what's coming up and to kind of think about the type of programming that the Scala will have. So that's been a really great way for them to start promoting themselves without the venue being open. Worcester Mellor have put on Threads of Unity, which tied into South Asian Heritage Month. Threads of Unity is very much about raising the profile of South Asian culture that we have in the city and integration between communities. South Asian Heritage Month is the month of July. So there was events every weekend, and there was performances by local South Asian communities. There were professional performances from companies within the region. There was a lot of opportunity to engage with workshops and to kind of see a whole range of different cultural events, from cooking to sports to performances to exhibitions, installations, films. So it was a real mix of different opportunities to see South Asian heritage.
1: And I'm guessing all of that kind of lays a foundation, doesn't it? It creates platforms for other projects, other events, other relationships. You know, Ashley mentioned earlier on about that kind of networking aspect. You know, these kind of very visual, out and about, interactive, accessible things spark other things, don't they? That's the whole point, I guess, isn't it?
8: Yeah, I think it's a great opportunity for people to see what's happening in the city, and all of the events and all of the festivals are free. So for many, it can be the first time of seeing arts or cultural events, and it's a great way to kind of test the water, so to speak. And then people can kind of go, actually, this is for me. Actually, I might now and go try it. I might go and try this. Or actually, you know, I don't like this, but I do like that. So I'm going to go and seek out those opportunities. And part of what we do is obviously signpost them to other things that are happening in the city. So it's not just about the eight partners around the table. It's about what is happening across the creative scene in Worcester.
1: And that engagement piece is really at the core of this. You know, that local voice element is really important, isn't it? And that's a difficult thing to do, isn't it? Asking people what they think and what they would like, and then trying to please everybody is always a tricky thing, isn't it? You know, how's that built into what you're doing next in terms of that sort of that outreach and that engagement? I imagine that that's a lion's share of what you're doing on a day-to-day basis.
8: Yeah, so the priority areas are the kind of Worcester Community Trust areas. So as I say, the outskirts of the city. So we're working with community groups in those areas. We're working with schools in those areas. We don't have a complete blank page. You know, we quite often go with some ideas of what we think people might be interested in and how they can shape what they're doing and how they can tell their stories. There's a lot of storytelling in what we do. I don't mean, you know, necessarily vocal storytelling. It can be visual storytelling. It can be done through performance. So it's very much a case of kind of finding out what almost makes those groups tick, what they're interested in, and then trying to bring the artists that kind of will match the needs of the community and creating artworks that kind of then reflect that.
1: And Ashley, that kind of feedback and that experience is, I guess, you know, for you as a new member of the team, that's an important bit to kind of feed into the team and wider, isn't it? And there's a double edge to that, I suppose. It's not just the public, it's people you're working with and other organisations, I guess.
9: Yeah, definitely. It's just fantastic to get everybody involved and create such a incredible creative community in Worcester.
1: Now, for our listeners, we should remind people who want to find out more information about Local Voices Creative Choices, all the wonderful things that are happening, and more information on Bridges of Light, which is the 28th and 29th of October. You can go to 7arts, that's 7 as in the river, not the number, 7arts.org.uk. And I imagine that you're all over all the social media channels as well. Finally, I just want to ask both of you, how do you gauge the success of these things? You know, is it, it's not just purely numbers of people that turn up, but what will, you know, after the program and, you know, in terms of its succession and what happens next, what are the things that you're looking for when you're running these events? What do you think makes the, what's the success factor, I guess, as this goes along? Elaine, what do you think, what do you like to see when you go out to some of these creative activities?
8: So for me, it's the impact it's had on individuals. So, you know, sometimes people will say, it's the first time I've been out for a long time. So it's about social interaction. Sometimes it's about, actually, this has really boosted my confidence and I feel in a better place to be able to go out and interact with other things that are happening in the city. Sometimes it's about building new friendships. Sometimes it's about people kind of going, this is the first time I've had time for me. And that's really important, I think. Sometimes it's about new skills. Sometimes, so it's very much about, yes, the numbers are great, but actually it's more about the impact that it's having on the people that are taking part and the audience that see the work and how they connect emotionally with some of that. Obviously we have, you know, kind of targets that we're in, you know, we need to meet. I think, you know, if we can, you know, change the lives of some of the people we're working with so that they feel better about themselves and the place they live, then I think we've kind of started to do the job that we set out to do. You know, we're here to try and make people proud of Worcester and people proud of the place they live in and the stories they've got to tell, and to be able to share that on a wider platform, you know, being able to kind of measure that impact. And quite often that comes more around, again, it goes back to storytelling, kind of having those conversations with people. And, you know, that doesn't come from ticking a box to kind of go, oh, you know, there were 500 people here or 3,000 people there. You know, it's those conversations that you have with people where they feel confident and they trust you enough to be able to share that kind of personal information.
1: And Ashley, how about you? What kind of things are you looking for when you're out and about some of these things or you're helping to develop these things?
9: So as a student and emerging artist, I have a perspective of coming straight out of university and trying to find my way into the creative industry. And I think having these creative events and all the other things that the Local Voices Creative Choices program provides for emerging creatives in Worcester is really about incubating that ecosystem that Elaine mentioned earlier and keeping us in our wonderful city to be, we're proud of where we are and we just want to give back to our communities and have something sustainable to keep us going as creatives.
1: I'm going to wish you best of luck with the programme and the things coming forward and the events that are nearly on the horizon, I know, at the end of October. Thanks so much for coming to the show and exploring that with us. And Elaine, Ashley, thanks so much and best of luck with it all.
9: Thank you so much.

Well, that's it for now. My thanks to Celine Gittins, Mason King and the Swan Lake cast and crew at Birmingham Royal Ballet, Elaine Knight and Ashley Gregory at Seven Arts and the Local Voices Creative Choices Programme, Hassan Muhammad Ali, Matthew Osborne, Mac Birmingham and Helen Annitz. The Unseen Swerve is written and presented by me, James Sandy, and is a King of the Buttons production for Switch Radio.

0: from the Sky News Centre at 8. A report suggested three babies murdered by Lucy Letby could have been saved if staff at the Countess of Chester Hospital followed safeguarding procedures. Lady Justice Thirlwall's inquiry hit out at dysfunctional management and parents being left in the dark about investigations into the nurse who killed seven patients. Tamlyn Bolton represents some of the victims' families.
1: To the extent that the executives thought about the parents at all, they considered it better to say nothing in the belief a police investigation would lead nowhere.
0: Reform UK is searching for a new leader in Wales after Dan Thomas resigned following his arrest at the weekend. He denies wrongdoing after being questioned on suspicion of assault and controlling or coercive behaviour. That's as one of his party's Welsh Parliament members, Sarah Cooper-Lissad, announced she was defecting to Plaid Cymru.
2: But whatever happens to that will be damaging in itself. The second thing is the governance is not there, whatever you think of that, that is a problem. It's just going to go from chaos to chaos to chaos, and then you've got the funding saga with a Nigel Farage donation.
0: Reform UK says it planned to expel her over what it calls her separatist sympathies. An inquest jury has concluded a Stormont department which oversees an underground tunnel system may bear some responsibility for a 14-year-old boy's death. Noah Donoghue's body was discovered in a storm drain in North Belfast 6 days after he disappeared in June 2020. Iranians living in the UK are being warned they could be targeted by spyware developed by the regime. Activists, journalists and dissidents could have their emails and messages accessed by the software. And in football, the EFL Cup action is underway with West Ham at home to Fulham. It's currently goalless. Arsenal are looking to keep up their winning start to the season. A youthful side is just kicking off against Ipswich. And in the Scottish Premiership, Hearts are 1-0 down at Falkirk as they aim to move second.
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The show this week on Dance Party Weekly. It's Lee Everest here at the controls. The biggest party on your radio starts right here and right now. We're going to play you some of the biggest dance anthems you're going to hear on the radio today. We've got a brand new hottest record, brand new tune of the week on the way as well. Let's go.

also disclosure, she's gone dance on to get started with for this week's show. Big shout out to Kerry, she's got us locked in. Hello to Hannah as well, locked into the show this week. Lee Everest here at the controls, hope you're doing good, hope you had a good week.

0: Aussie Weekly with Lee Everest.
1: Sounding good this week is Becky Hill and Lewis Thompson, Side Effects. It's Dance Party Week, it's the biggest party on your radio. It's Lee Everest here at the controls. Big shout out to Jamie, got us locked in this week. Big shout out as well to Chris, who's locked into us saying enjoying the tunes. Lee Kelly's been on. She says, Lee, doing a big workout listening to the show this week. Big off to Hannah and Lucy. They're off out tonight. Listen to the dance party. Perfect wake up, perfect warm up. Wake up? No, it's not breakfast time. Perfect warm-up soundtrack, Lee, they're saying this week for the dance party. Get us warmed up for a big night out. On the way then, I've got this for you. Bit of Ludes and Love Is Real on the way on the Club Classics on this week's dance party. Taking it back to the 90s with Billy Ray Martin. Your Loving Arms playing soon. One of my faves as well, Alex Gaudino, Top Top, Jay Over, Talk Talk. Bit of a mouthful, isn't it? That's on the way too.
0: Classic anthems on the dance party with Lee Everest.
1: Let's continue the tunes then. Your weekend warm-up is right here. Out tonight, in. Having a few friends around. Big shout out to Lacey. She says, Lee, having a few friends around tonight. Prosecco's are flowing well already. Can you play me Second City?

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1: One of my favourite ladies in dance at the moment, Alex Mills and Stamina. Back to 2020 with that one. And also Second City, Ali Love, especially for Lacey. And the girls getting ready for a big night. A big shout out to Charlotte as well. She says, Lee, sounding great on the dance party this week. Listening to you on the radio in the car on the way home from work. And getting me excited to go out tonight. Big shout out to James as well. Celebrating a birthday. Lisa and Kev, they're off on holiday tomorrow morning. 3:30 alarm call, they say.

0: playing on this week's Dance Party Weekly Hour. One of this programme is all about the club classics, the ones that you know and love, the ones that fill the floor. We've got Darren in to play Battle of the Bangers later in this hour as well, and we're not far away from this week's hottest record, a brand new bop to play you that we've handpicked to showcase to you from our library of new music. On the way next then, Regard, Years and Years and Hallucination, especially for Beth. She requested that one through social media.
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0: So Billy Ray Martin with your loving arms on this week's Dance Party Weekly. Okay, we've reached that point in the show where it's time for my brand new hottest record. I've been listening to all the new music that's been coming out and selected this one specially for airplay this week. It's the one that stood out to us when we picked all the new releases. Over 100 this week. It's brand new from Eat Everything in collaboration with Cosmo Kint, and it's called Rolling Dice. Here it comes.
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And Jay Over, Talk Talk, playing this week's Dance Party Weekly, Also Eats Everything, and Cosmo Kids with Rolling Dice, our hottest record this week. Not far away from Darren, then. He's popping in to play Battle of the Bangers shortly.

Jake, that one. He wanted to hear Joel Corry, Ray, David Guetta with Bed on this week's Dance Party Weekly. Back to 21. That was a lockdown record, that one. It really was, wasn't it? It was one of the ones that got released during the lockdowns. Remember those? Yes. So 2020, aren't they? Do you know what I mean?

Life's going good. Big shout out to Aaron, who's got us locked in on a Tuesday night. Big shout out as well to Billy, who says, Lee, working out in the gym, listening to the dance party this week, and the tunes are giving me some big inspiration. That's what we like to hear. Don't forget, you can get in touch with the show as well through the website, online, and through social media as well. Big shout out to Ellie. She is off on holiday. Lots of you going on holiday. Is it because like the school kids have gone back to school now and it's like popular time to go on holiday? Sounds like it, doesn't it? There we go. Big shout out to Ellie, who's off on holiday tomorrow, going to Gran Canaria for a week with her friends. Big shout out to you guys.

0: Nothing Else Matters here on this week's Dance Party Weekly, sounding absolutely great. On the way next, and a proper Vegas song we're going to play you, Cash Cash and BB Rexha with Take Me Home. It says proper American night out with bright lights and lots of cocktails flowing. Take Me Home from Cash Cash plays in a few moments, and then Darren's in to play Battle of the Bangers.
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0: Cash Cash, BB Rexha, Take Me Home on Dance Party Weekly. Right, are you ready? Let's invite Darren in for a chat, shall we? It's time for Battle of the Bangers.
1: Here comes Battle of the Bangers.
0: And we are back this week to play Battle of the Bangers on the Dance Party, where we get a lucky caller to pick one of two absolute whoppers our production team have picked out for choice. Let's find out who's here this week.
1: Here comes Battle of the Bangers.
0: And our very good friend Darren is back in the studio to play Battle of the Bangers. How you doing, mate?
2: Hello, Lee. I'm good, thank you very much. You all right?
0: I'm very well, thank you. Right, are you ready for this week's two choices? You know how this works.
2: I know how it works, and I'm ready to see what your team have got for me this week.
0: They've delivered, I tell you, they really have.
2: They always do.
0: I know. Right, let's find out what's up for grabs, shall we?
2: Go on.
0: Got this one for you then. Bit of Living Joy and Dreamer, proper 90s dance style, huge vocal, huge piano, and one of those records that still sounds absolutely joyous when you turn it up loud, and it hasn't aged at all. It's an absolute whopper of a tune, and we still love it. It still sounds so fresh indeed. But it's up against this other 90s icon. Bit of Strike and You Sure Do. You got to choose between those two. You Sure Do. Another massive slice of dance that instantly is recognisable, and a record that made for a packed dance floor in many a nightclub, I'm sure, as you know full well. So we're giving you a big choice on the dance party this week. It's a very hard choice, I think, this one as well, I feel.
2: It's a dance dilemma, this, because I absolutely love both of those tunes. Strike is amazing. Love their stuff. But also, saw Living Joy very recently in Harlow, supporting Sophie Ellis Bexter, and they were brilliant. So on the back of that, of great memories and great vibes of that night, this time I'm going to put them ahead of Strike.
0: Wow. So you are literally going to go with Living Joy.
2: Living Joy, Dreamer, yeah. Yeah, absolutely am. Yeah, it just edges it, only because of just good memories.
0: Wow. Darren, thanks for playing this week. We'll see you again soon.
2: Cheers, Lee.
0: Cheers, mate. Cheers. Bye.
1: Here comes this week's winner on Battle of the Bangers.

Shania Garrett on the vocal with the Freemasons and Rain Down Love, and also Living Joy with Dreamer. Darren's choice on this week's Battle of Bangers on Dance Party Weekly. We play this every week where Darren pops in. He's my little studio guest, pops in for a chat and picks one or two bangers. If you want to take part in that feature, get in touch with us through the website, through the socials. You know how to do it, and online as well. And we're near the end of hour one already on this week's show, heading into

0: Sky News Centre at 9. Bosses at the hospital where killer nurse Lucy Letby murdered 7 babies have been criticised for foolhardy behaviour that an inquiry's concluded left newborns unprotected. Lady Justice Thirlwall suggested 3 lives could have been saved if safeguarding practices at the Countess of Chester were followed. Lawyer Carla Dupre says the family she represents need time to review the report.
1: What matters now is that the findings are properly understood, that the recommendations receive the attention they deserve, and that they lead to meaningful and lasting change.
0: Police in Suffolk are searching for a missing 3-year-old boy. Noah was last seen at a playground in Brantham this afternoon when he became separated from a relative. Reform's leader in Wales has quit after being arrested at the weekend. Dan Thomas says he's standing down for personal reasons and insists he's done nothing wrong. An inquest jury's concluded a Stormont department which oversees an underground tunnel system may bear some responsibility for a 14-year-old boy's death. Noah Donoghue's body was discovered in a storm drain in North Belfast 6 days after he disappeared in June 2020. Solicitor Niall Murphy has spoken on behalf of Noah's mum Fiona.
2: It should be a basic minimum that the Department for Infrastructure prevent access by children to deadly culverts in residential areas. It should be a basic minimum that when a child of our society goes missing, the PS and I do all in their power to find out what happened to him.
0: Infrastructure Minister Liz Kimmins says there are lessons to be learned. Former England footballer Raheem Sterling has pleaded guilty to dangerous driving after crashing his Lamborghini on the M3 motorway in May. The 31-year-old also admitted possessing nitrous oxide. Arsenal are leading Ipswich 2-0 in the EFL Cup. It's half-time at Anfield where Liverpool are 1-up against Tottenham and Falkirk are holding Hearts at 1-1 in the Scottish Premiership. That's the latest. I'm Ruth McKee.
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0: news. She's been going around London railway stations doing selfies with the record cover, you know, advertising that one there. She really has. Former hottest record of Rush, she came on the show to talk about it as well. On the way then, this from Michael Gray, Universe plays soon. Also got this for you on the way as well. Hottest record last week for us from David Noakes. You Make Me Feel plays very soon on Dance Party Weekly. Swedish House Mafia and Likey Lie, Happiness Is So Sad. Another hottest record we played a few weeks ago. That is on the way soon on the Dance Party.
1: All the tunes you're loving right now. Right.

0: with Lee Everest.
1: David Noakes, You Make Me Feel was last week's hottest record on the show, and also Houseworks with Angie Brown stirring up the VIP remix on this week's show. We're into hour two. Current anthem's what it's all about. Big shout out to Lucy. She's got us locked in this week, and she says, can you play me Michael Gray and Universe, please?

Michael Gray, Universe Plays on this week's Dance Party Weekly. He came on the show to talk about it. He's a really nice guy too to talk to, really, really down-to-earth guy. They all say he's a lovely guy, and he really was when he spoke to us, so there we are. It's Dance Party Weekly, the biggest party on your radio, not far away from this week's hottest record. No, tune of the week. God, got the wrong hour of the show, didn't I, silly me? See, we do.

0: It's Arctic back again on this track with Tiger and Chris Lake. It's called Party Time on Dance Party Weekly. Big shout out to Karen, who got in touch with us saying loving the show this week, Lee. Big shout out to you and the crew. Thanks very much. Big shout out to Mandy as well. She says, Lee, doing a big long 10K with the dance party on me earbuds. Thanks for providing the tuning this week. Absolute pleasure. On the way next then, Edgy L and Baby I'm on Fire.
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Shout out to all the crew listening to us up in Manchester this week, saying Lee, loving the tunes this week. Big shout out to Johnny as well. He's got us locked in on the radio, saying, sounding good on the DAB radio, Lee. Thanks very much, mate, for choosing us here on Dance Party Weekly. I can't believe we've already started planning. I mean, it is like, but I don't want to say the C word, but it is near there. We've started planning for our end of year review show. This track was the track we started 2026 with, wasn't it? Do you remember? We played this at midnight on 2025 New Year's Eve into 2026. And we're already looking at 2026's New Year's Eve show.

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1: Joe Corey, Galantis, Izzy Bizzy, the song that started 2026 on Dance Party Weekly just after midnight. And I'm sure we're going to pick another really big one this year as we do our New Year's Eve shows. As always, on the programme this year. Yes, they're going to be back and back with a vengeance. Right, let's get our tune of the week on then, shall we? This is brand new from a world-class producer, Ferric Dawn, who's got the vocal of Caroline Byrne on this track. Listen to this, and I fell in love with it straight away. It's an absolute whopper of a tune. It's our tune of the week this week, and it's called Love You Better. Let's get it on.
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1: There goes the Swedish House Mafia and Like Eli, Happiness Is So Sad, which was a highest record for us on the dance party a few weeks ago. Ferric Dawn and Caroline Byrne with this week's Tune of the Week, Love You Better. Love that one as well. Cool about Love You Better. I love that tune. It's an absolute whopper. Big shout out to Sarah. She's loving that as well. Hello to Kate, who's off on holiday. Not another one off on holiday. What's going on here? You're all off on holiday. Got any room in the suitcase for me? Just asking for a friend. You're all on holiday. It's to do with the kids going back, isn't it? I know a lot of people have like a holiday now because the kids have gone back and the prices go down again. So, yeah, big shout out to you if you're doing that. Big shout out to Maddie as well, who's an airline stewardess, listens to us regularly. Chidley, listening to you at 3 in the morning on my way home from an all-night flight from Turkey. Big shout out to you, Maddie. Thanks for choosing us.

0: And also Fatboy Slim with Right Here Right Now, the 2026 rework, putting the bit of Afro dance onto Right Here Right Now, making it a bit Afro dancey into 2026. It's Dance Party Weekly. It's the biggest party on your radio, and it's Lee Everest here with current anthems on the way. Next then, Alan Walker and Fangs with Heartbreak Melody. I've also got a bit of Eliza Rose on the way and DJ Seinfeld before we get out of here as well.
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Vito and Alive. Also Eliza Rose on the trip with Weekend playing on this week's Dance Party Weekly. Sounding good on the current anthems on this week's show. It's all about the ones that you're loving right now, the ones that are in the charts and the ones that are still relevant from a couple of years ago. There we go. Heading up into hour three next then, where we're going to play you this week's brand new releases. I've handpicked an hour of music for you. The biggest recommendations in dance and EDM you're going to get on your playlist this week. The ones you all need to get. They're on the way next after DJ Seinfeld.

0: Sky News Centre at 10. A report suggested three babies murdered by Lucy Letby could have been saved if staff at the Countess of Chester Hospital followed safeguarding procedures. Lady Justice Thirlwall's inquiry hit out at dysfunctional management and parents being left in the dark about investigations into the nurse who killed seven patients. Tamlyn Bolton represents some of the victims' families.
1: To the extent that the executives thought about the parents at all, they considered it better to say nothing in the belief a police investigation would lead nowhere.
0: A large search is underway in Suffolk for a three-year-old boy who went missing in the village of Brantham this afternoon. Police have asked villagers to search their sheds, gardens and outbuildings for Noah. Reform UK's searching for a new leader in Wales after Dan Thomas resigned following his arrest at the weekend. He denies wrongdoing after being questioned on suspicion of assault and controlling or coercive behaviour. The mum of a 14-year-old boy who was found dead in a Belfast storm drain 6 years ago says her son was failed by a Stormont department and the police. An inquest jury's concluded the ministry which oversees an underground tunnel system where he was found may bear some responsibility for Noah Donoghue's death in 2020. Infrastructure Minister Liz Cummins says she accepts the findings.
2: I want to put out there that I unreservedly accept the findings of the inquest. And I suppose as Minister, I will ensure that my department learns from the lessons that have been identified and will take that forward in everything that we do.
0: In sport, Arsenal maintain their winning start to the season as a youthful lineup beat Ipswich 4-2 in the League Cup. Liverpool qualified by beating Tottenham 3-1, helped by a late goal from Dominic Szoboszlai. Premier League sides Fulham and Brentford have gone through, and Falkirk beat Hearts 2-1 as the losers missed the chance to go second in the Scottish Premiership. That's the latest. I'm Ruth McKee.
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6: Here we go then, into the new music hour on this week's show. 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It's called

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0: right. 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
1: 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Also brand new MK and Tristan Henry with Leave It On The Way. I got some brand new LP Jobby for you. Do For Love, play soon on the New Music Hour. Thumbwell's dropped a new one as well. Gotta have more of that play soon on the dance party. Mel P's back too. Another little bot from Mel P. Love a bit of Mel P. Just a little bit more. Sampling the Liberty X classic on the way on this week's dance party.
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1: Ronnie Spatey and Santé with Superman, EV, Simon Ward, In My Dreams. Brand new music this week. Big shout out to Greg, who's loving the show. Big shout out to you, man. Peter's been in touch as well. And Kyle, say Lee. Got you on at work, listening to you in the office and sounding really good, mate. Must be Friday there. Hello to Steph as well, who is in New Zealand. Got us on there. Hello, Steph. Thanks for getting in touch with us online. 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Brand new LP Jobby now then.

0: Arlo Rex, Are You Mine? It was almost the hottest record. I tell you, it's very, it was so close. I mean, it was closer than Lewis Hamilton in a race. Do you know what I mean? That close. Closer than Ladies' Day at Epsom. I can't, I'm trying to think of other sporting events I could. As close as a 66 World Cup. There we go. Right, let's continue with the music, shall we? It's Dance Party Weekly. Promised you this earlier on. Brand new from Plumworld is this. No, it's not a plumbing shop. Honestly, Plumworld is the name of the artist. It's called Gotta Have More Cowbell on Dance Party Weekly. Enjoy.
1: Bruce, could you come in here for a second, please? That was going to be a great track, guys. What's the deal? Are you sure that was sounding okay? I'll be honest, fellas, it was sounding great, but I could have used a little more

0: James.
1: Yeah.
0: Really explore the studio space this time.
1: You got it, Bruce.
0: I mean, really.
1: Yeah.
0: Explore the space. I like what I'm hearing. Go.
1: I've been doing myself a disservice.

quickly. A few of you written in to say Plumwell does sound like the name of a plumbing superstore. Yes, it does, but I'm not opening one, don't worry. Right, we've got more new music on the way. We're on your radio for about the next half an hour, 40 minutes here on Dance Party Weekly. It's Lee Everest here at the controls. Big shout out to Reese, who says, Lee, loving the tunes this week. Thanks for providing the energy. Also, hello to Kaylee as well, who is celebrating a big birthday, 30 years old. Going to give me and my friends a shout out. We're off into town tonight for a few drinks, and it's going to get messy. Big shout out, Kaylee. Just have fun. That's the main thing. Have a great 30th.

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That is brand new from Rias. It's called Deeper Water on this week's Dance Party Weekly. All these tracks I'm playing you now are brand new releases, all first plays on the show this week, and the first time we've hit play on them. And we have listened to them, but some of them I haven't heard yet, including this one. I knew from the artist it was going to be up in the tempo a little bit, though. Big shout out to Donna. She says, Lee, off raving tonight. Give me and the lads a shout out. Big shout out as well to Kyle, who says, Lee, raving around in the car listening to you driving along the motorway. Big shout out to you and the crew at Dance Party HQ. Thanks, man. This is brand new Eli Brown now.

Brooke, they're back with Never Get Enough on this week's New Music Hour, and also Eli Brown with Damaged, up in the tempo a bit, especially for Kai, who's driving on the motorway, listening to us into brand new MLP now.

That's brand new from Datty. It's called Take Me There, the club remix. And also Mel P with Just a Little Bit More, sampling Liberty X, of course, for its bass. Into brand new Jada G. I was really excited when this one dropped into my inbox. I love what Jada G does. Brilliant, brilliant work. She does all the moves with it as well when she's DJing. She's got all the moves as well as the technical ability as well. And she's a brilliant, brilliant DJ. Well worth a follow on the socials if you get a chance. This is brand new from Jada G. It's got her typical rhythmic sound to it. It's called Forever Now.

0: Forever Now. Love Jada G, love her work, and that's a brilliant new song from her. Absolutely loving it on this week's New Music Hour on the Dance Party. Big shout out to Gary, who's got us locked in. Big shout out as well to James, who is off out for a few beers tonight in a game of pool. Jealous, very. I'd love a game of pool. I haven't played pool for ages. I'm really rubbish at it as well. No good, unless I've had a pint. Right, on the way next then, more brand new music.
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Say Rose and Boombox is brand new to the playlist on Dance Party Weekly, and these are all brand new first plays. We haven't played any of them yet on the Dance Party, so it's a big, big learning curve, big lot of recommendations for you in this hour of the programme. Big shout out to Kathy. She says, Lee, loving the tunes this week on the Dance Party. Big shout out as well to Ian, who says, Lee, getting ready to go down the gym, mate. Can you give me some inspiration? Hopefully this will get you there, Ian. It's a brand new track from Danik and Dyrix. It's called IDK. It stands for I don't know, doesn't it, if you didn't know. There's an emoji for it as well, I believe. IDK.

I love what they've done with that. That's the Southside Spinners and Love Struck, sped up by Tatrum Desire here on Dance Party Weekly. D&B in the song right into 2026, sounding great. Hey, have you seen the new Inbetweeners movie they're doing as well? There's another Inbetweeners coming. Really, really excited about that. We've got a few songs left to go on this week's New Music Hour then. And this is a re-release that's been done, reworked for 2026, re-released by Tool Pool, Rock the House, 2026 style.

0: Loving the way that's been brought into 2026 from Tourport. 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
0: And that is us finished for this week's show. We're out of time. The next brilliant presenter is on the way to take over the airwaves next. And I've been Lee Everest. This is Dance Party Weekly. 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And we love you and leave you. Back next week. Have a great rest of your week, whatever you're doing, or weekend. Take it easy. I'm going to play it with brand new cat.

0: from the Sky News Centre at 11. Cameras are going to be installed in cots in England's neonatal units after an inquiry into Lucy Letby's murders. It found three babies killed by the former nurse at the Countess of Chester Hospital could have survived if police were called sooner. Dysfunctional management was also criticised. Dr. Susan Gilby joined the hospital as an executive 3 weeks after Letby's arrest.
1: In particular, a disrespect and dislike from some of the senior executive team of doctors voicing their concerns and speaking up for their patients. I found that extremely concerning and odd.
0: A search is underway in Suffolk for a three-year-old boy who went missing in the village of Grantham this afternoon. Police have asked locals for their help in the search for Noah. An inquest jury has concluded a Stormont department which oversees an underground tunnel system may bear some responsibility for a 14-year-old boy's death. Noah Donoghue's body was discovered in a storm drain in North Belfast in June 2020. Reform UK is searching for a new leader in Wales after Dan Thomas resigned following his arrest at the weekend. He denies wrongdoing after being questioned on suspicion of assault and controlling a coercive behaviour. Arsenal maintain their winning start to the season as a youthful lineup beat Ipswich 4-2 in the EFL Cup. Liverpool qualified by beating Tottenham 3-1, helped by a late goal from Dominic Soboslai. Manager Andoni Areola said the young players impressed.
2: After the other day, I think it was clear that we needed energy. We needed fresh legs, we needed people, that players that can give us this intensity. I think the games, no, that we've shown this level, no, of aggressiveness, of willingness to recover the ball high, of, I think we looked better.
0: Premier League teams Fulham and Brentford also went through. And three support acts have quit Ed Sheeran's tour after rapper Macklemore was dropped over his pro-Palestinian comments. Aaron Rowe, Phineas and Lucas Graham all posted that they're withdrawing in solidarity with the rapper. That's the latest. I'm Stevie Shillinglaw.
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1: Let the sun shine, let the sun shine, baby. 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
1: If you were forced to leave your home today with just one suitcase, what would you take with you and what would you have to leave behind? Street Storage is the only charity in the UK providing free, safe and accessible storage for people experiencing homelessness. In 2021, the number of people referred to us was 120. In 2024, it was 700. There are 309,000 people experiencing some form of homelessness in our country, like James, who stored his rucksack and sleeping bag so he could work, like TJ, who came out of prison to find he'd lost everything except his precious belongings, and like Sarah, who brought her child's ashes to us to save them from damage while sleeping outside. People need us, and we need you. 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
1: 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And here's Nikki, driving off for a morning coffee. 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

0: from the Sky News Centre at midnight. It's understood Andy Varnum will meet Donald Trump in New York next week. The Times are reporting the Prime Minister and the US President will come face-to-face on Tuesday at the United Nations General Assembly meeting. A report found some of the babies killed by nurse Lucy Letty could have been saved. Lady Justice Thirlwall's review criticised the complete failure to protect newborns at the Countess of Chester Hospital. Letty murdered 7 babies and tried to kill another 7 between 2015 and 2016. Health Secretary Yvette Cooper has issued this apology.
1: I am profoundly sorry for the failures set out so clearly in this report, for the harm, distress and unthinkable loss for their families, and for the failures to keep their babies safe.
0: A Coast Guard helicopter has been drafted in to help with the search for a missing 3-year-old boy in Suffolk. Noah was last seen at a playground in Brantham yesterday afternoon when he became separated from a relative. The leader of Reform in Wales has quit after being arrested on suspicion of assault and controlling behaviour. Dan Thomas, who's been released on bail, insists he's done nothing wrong. Now to sport, and 16-year-old Max Diamond scored 2 excellent goals as Arsenal eased to an EFL Cup victory at Ipswich Town. They won 4-2 as the champions kept up their 100% winning record so far this season. Manager Mikel Arteta was full of praise for the teenager.
2: Yeah, he was brilliant. I thought some of the individual actions that he made again to make a difference and to impact the game were outstanding, and we know the talent, we need to look after him.
0: Liverpool, meanwhile, qualified by beating Tottenham 3-1, helped by a fantastic late goal from Dominic Szoboszlai. Premier League teams Fulham and Brentford also went through, beating West Ham and Reading respectively. And 3 support hacks have now quit Ed Sheeran's tour after rapper Macklemore was dropped over his pro-Palestinian comments. Aaron Rowe, Phineas and Lucas Graham all say they're withdrawing in solidarity with the rapper. That's the latest. I'm Stevie Shillinglaw.
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2: Did you know HGVs have 4 zones of limited vision around them? 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Know the HGV zones. National Highways.
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0: from the Sky News Centre at 1. Cameras are going to be installed in cots in England's neonatal units after an inquiry into Lucy Letby's murders. It found three babies killed by the former nurse at the Countess of Chester Hospital could have survived if the police were called sooner. Dysfunctional management was also criticised. Dr. Susan Gilby says she witnessed that when she joined the hospital as an executive 3 weeks after Letby's arrest.
1: In particular, a disrespect and dislike from some of the senior executive team of doctors voicing their concerns and speaking up for their patients. I found that extremely concerning and odd.
0: It's understood Andy Burnham will meet Donald Trump in New York next week. The Times are reporting the Prime Minister and the US President will come face-to-face on Tuesday at the United Nations General Assembly meeting. A large search is underway in Suffolk for a three-year-old boy who went missing in the village of Brantham yesterday afternoon. Police have asked villagers for their help in looking for Noah. An inquest jury has found an underground water tunnel where a schoolboy's body was found in North Belfast in June 2020 was poorly maintained. They ruled police failings didn't contribute to Noah Donoghue's death. Tottenham failed to win again as they crashed out of the EFL Cup 3-1 to Liverpool. Struggling Spurs got back to 2-1 but were undone by a Dominic Szoboszlai strike. Tottenham boss Roberto De Zerbi says he saw signs of improvement.
2: I don't know if we are able to make this click Saturday, playing like this and believe in ourselves, believe in our style of play. We win many games, we score many goals because the qualities of my player is very high.
0: Arsenal meanwhile beat Ipswich 4-2 and Fulham, Brentford and Peterborough all qualified for round 4. And three support acts have now quit Ed Sheeran's American tour after rapper Macklemore was dropped over his pro-Palestinian comments. Folk backing band Boega have also withdrawn. That's the latest. I'm Stevie Schiller.
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